I was also taught that God does not hear us when we sin, so this led me to wonder how I could possibly confess my sins, since by that teaching, he wouldn't hear me at all. But this teaching conflicted with later teachings that told me that all my sins, past, present, and future, were all forgiven, which also conflicted with 1 John 1:9, which says, if we confess our sins, he's faithful and just to forgive us our sins. So to summarize my general confusion resulting from these teachings, what's the point of confessing anything if all our sins are forgiven? Why is 1 John 1:9 telling me I should confess my sins? How could I confess my sins with any success if God won't even hear me while I'm in a state of sin? And how could I be in sin if God declared me righteous and looked at me the same way he looked at his son? Bless her heart. Well, she goes on to say, one could see that this can easily lead to a myriad of other convoluted thoughts. So I'm sick of it all. I rarely attend church. I think I have been taught a lot of conflicting narratives that by well-meaning but ignorant folks that has really screwed me up. I've come to the conclusion that the Baptist God is a man-made synthesis of conflicting ideas and theories that has little to do with tangible reality. Now there, my friend, is the picture of a second-generation Christian who has been taught all of her life conflicting things that are confusing her. And so as a result, she doesn't attend church now that she has a choice in the matter. I'm afraid that many times when it comes to second-generation Christians, people have the idea about church that it is somehow more about do's and don'ts than about the reality of our faith. Peter Gilchrist, in one of his books, tells this story, and I'm referencing this book in this broadcast and probably future broadcasts as well, but here's what he says. Not long ago, I was talking with a neighbor. Still on the better side of the generation gap, he's a typical suburban college grad with a wife, two kids, and nowhere to go but up. I've stopped going to church, he said, almost with a sense of pride. I'm sick and tired of being chewed out every Sunday and always being told I'm wrong. Now, don't misunderstand me. I don't want to be told I'm good either. I just want something definite, a way to really live. He was an easy person with whom to identify. I suggested that he was rejecting a sin-centered message and wanted a forgiveness-centered message instead. With enthusiasm, he agreed. And so, my friend, the point of this broadcast is to point out that much of the typical Christian emphasis today concerns what we do rather than who we are. Doing rather than being, if I can put it that way. The church as a whole has, I'm sorry to say, become somewhat impotent and listless as a result of this. Instead of getting back to the essentials of what it is that changes a person, many Christian teachers and spokesmen are preaching a work-centered, achievement-based, quasi-Christianity. We hear this all the time. Get involved, get busy, redouble your efforts, give more, sin less, love your neighbor. Why have you not been more faithful to church? And we hear all these things until we become numb. It's not what we are doing so much that is important, but what we are. And I wonder if in following this approach, we're really dealing with the symptoms instead of the causes. See, God's pattern is that works follow faith, not faith following works. For by grace are you saved through faith. And then he says, and Paul says in Ephesians chapter 2 there, we are his workmanship created unto good works. Somehow we've developed the mentality that through constant achievements, production, performance, appearance, we can actually be motivated to produce Christian lives and live a Christian life. Now, the response to this message, I'm afraid, is very predictable and universal. First generation Christians who were brought up in this teaching
knowing nothing else, and being brought up often in very sinful, licentious homes, find this a step above what they're accustomed to, and so it smacks of the ultimate holiness to deal with the externals rather than the internals. And this is what I call, my friends, externalism. And I prefer that term over legalism. Legalism has more to do with what must I do to be saved. Externalism has more to do with what must I do to be accepted by God. But why has the second generation of Christians struggled with this? How many second generation Christians do you know who are deeply responsive to the things of God? Oh, they're out there, and there's a good number of them, but it seems, and I'm simply giving my editorial opinion here, that the majority, however, are not responsive to the things of God. In fact, on the part of high school and college age students who reject this message of performance, and they turn from the dutiful, obligatory, mechanical style of holiness that they've been accustomed to in their home and their church. And then the problem is that at that point, they don't seriously look again at God to find an alternative in Him. They search elsewhere. And so they try to find their acceptance in a relationship and friendship among their peers, saved or not. They often depart from the teaching that they've had. They leave the church. They are leaving by the droves. And so in desperation, what have we done? We have, again, worked on the form rather than the substance. And so now we have flashing lights and sequin jackets We have smoke on the stage and the pounding drums, and anything we can to win back young people to church today, except showing that God has an alternative plan. There's a deep dissatisfaction, a deep probing within the church today to come up with some answers. We've got home Bible studies and different Bible studies in church. We've got fellowship group and support groups and prayer meetings and cottage prayer meetings, and similar expressions are cropping up all across the country. But the deadness of the Christian proclamation of today, and I have to say that if we have, according to estimates, 350,000 to 500,000 churches in America, why is our nation in such a free fall into depravity and immorality and socialism as it is today? Where is the salt and light if, in fact, the message of the church is spirit-empowered? There's a deadness, and it's producing a new concern among Christians and a new openness for other avenues of approach to God. We're looking for a fresh touch from the Holy Spirit of God. We're looking for a word which will again ignite a flame of reality and new life within us. Now, I got good news for you. God has spoken such a word. It's been there all along, but it has been lost, my friends, amid the maze and the distractions of religiosity that has blunted the edge of our receptivity to the very life of Christ itself. It's at the point of His forgiving, however. It's at the point of His person-centered love that we will launch today on this broadcast a pilgrimage toward a more authentic and compelling life. Now, where does God begin with all this? The place He begins in His plan to change your life, my friend, the life of the church, the life of Christianity, is His forgiveness. It's absolutely incredible that when Paul decided to describe the gospel, he said it in this way in 1 Corinthians chapter 15. Moreover, brethren, I declare unto you the gospel
And then he explains what that is. For I delivered unto you first of all that which I also received, how that Christ died for our sins according to the Scriptures, and that he was buried, and that he rose again the third day according to the Scriptures. Gospel preaching, according to Paul, first of all, begins with forgiveness of our sins. And that's how he put it, and that's the way it should be, my friend. God says that if you know Jesus Christ in a personal way as your Savior, every sin you have ever committed, past, present, future, is totally and completely forgiven. I've been living in Hebrews chapter 10 for the last few days and reading the book of Hebrews in one sitting three times in the last week to get a better understanding of the book of Hebrews. And I think many times that's the way to understand the book. G. Campbell Morgan, a famous preacher of the past, never preached from a single book or a single text of any book until he had read the entire book 40 times. And certainly that kept it in the context, didn't it? But in Hebrews chapter 10, we have a wonderful promise here. The Bible says, for by one offering he had perfected forever them that are sanctified. Now, think about that for a minute. By one offering, of course, that's the cross. God had perfected forever them that are sanctified. And so that means forever in God's terminology means before salvation, after your salvation, your entire lifetime, past, present, and future, your sins are completely forgiven. Even the bad ones, even the sins that may hurt others. Well, I think we understand this and what a blessing it is in understanding it, and we'll develop it more in the days ahead. Thank you so much for listening, and may you enjoy the blessing of being eternally forgiven, my friend. Until next time, this is Jim Benny. And may God bless you real good.

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That means every dollar must travel through a heart before it reaches us.

Greetings, friend. Numbers chapter 14, verse 18 says, "The Lord is long-suffering and of great mercy, forgiving iniquity and transgression." Ah, what could be more wonderful words than the fact that God is patient, God is merciful, and God forgives. You see here, Moses and Aaron are praying for God to have mercy on the people who had rebelled against God and rebelled against his leadership. The people bitterly complained. They were ready to stone the leaders. God responded by telling Moses that he would strike the Israelites with pestilence and disinherit them. So Moses goes to God and prays. He reminds God in his prayer that God is patient, merciful, always ready to forgive. By the same token, the psalmist said in Psalm 145:8, "The Lord is gracious, full of compassion, slow to anger, and of great mercy." Ah, today rejoice. These are words of compassion, words of love. Though God must punish sin, he is incredibly patient, always anxious to forgive and be merciful. Hey, let me ask you a question. Do you pray for people who hurt you? Though Moses and Aaron faced evil, accusatory complaints, possible death by stoning, they said no to revenge. They prayed for their enemies. They prayed for the naysayers. Jesus said, "Love your enemies, bless those who curse you, do good to those who hate you, and pray for those who spitefully use you and persecute you," Matthew 5:44. So what should we do? We should pray for those who have lied about us, mistreated us, rejected us. You may find yourself, just like God, patiently loving and being merciful toward them. It can happen with God's grace. So just refuse to take the matter into your own hands. Wait for God to work. His justice is perfect. Do you need his patience and mercy today that he offers? You know, the battle with the world, the flesh, and the devil is ever present. Maybe recently you have succumbed to a nagging sin, given in to your besetting sin. Are you sluggish in spirit because of Satan's midnight and morning accusations? He never gives you a break. He is never tiring. He's the evil accuser, constantly accusing you. But you can take courage in the patience of your Father, just as he constantly offered mercy to often erring Israel. Read Psalm 136. God today will give you that same mercy, that sweet taste of his compassion. I love Jeremiah, the weeping prophet's word of comfort and forgiveness in Lamentations 3, 22 and 23. He said this, "It is of the Lord's mercies that we are not consumed, because his compassions, they fail not. They are new every morning. Great is thy faithfulness." Rejoice today. God is patient, merciful, anxious, and ready to forgive. Thanks, my friend, for listening. 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
1: Your Faith Music Radio weather forecast for Evansville and the surrounding tri-state area. For tonight, cloudy skies, chance of showers, maybe even a thunderstorm, low near 68. A mix of sun and clouds tomorrow and Wednesday with an isolated chance of a shower, high of 81. And tomorrow night, partly cloudy, low 65. Heading into Thursday, partly cloudy skies with a high of 86 degrees. Once again, for tonight, cloudy skies, chance of a shower, perhaps even a thunderstorm with a low near 68.

If my people, which are called by my name, shall humble themselves and pray and seek my face and turn from their wicked ways, then will I hear from heaven and will forgive their sin and heal their land. Father, would you revive thy work in the midst of the years? Would you work in our hearts, our lives, and in our homes? In Jesus' name, amen.

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1: Your Faith Music Radio weather forecast for Evansville and the surrounding tri-state area. For tonight, cloudy skies, chance of showers, maybe even a thunderstorm, low near 68. A mix of sun and clouds tomorrow on Wednesday with an isolated chance of a shower, high of 81. And tomorrow night, partly cloudy, low 65. Heading into Thursday, partly cloudy skies with a high of 86 degrees. Once again, for tonight, cloudy skies, chance of a shower, perhaps even a thunderstorm with a low near 68.

In Acts chapter 2, on the day of Pentecost, the apostles were given the gift of tongues, the ability to speak real languages that they had never learned. Listen to Acts chapter 2, verse 4 and verse 6. And they were all filled with the Holy Ghost and began to speak with other tongues as the Spirit gave them utterance. Now when this was noised abroad, the multitude came together and were confounded because that every man heard them speak in his own language. However, what is often missed is this. Listen to me. The purpose of the apostles speaking in tongues was not to get people saved. In verse 7, the immigrants all spoke with each other, indicating they had a common language. What the apostles said in the various tongues was not the gospel. It was bragging on the God who performed the Old Testament miracles. You can see that in Acts chapter 2, verse 11. The gift of tongues was first given to show the Jewish people that it was now the last day spoken of by the prophets, and so therefore the Jewish people had missed their Messiah, and of course the Messiah was Jesus Christ. Acts 2 and the gift of tongues. Something to think about.

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1: Your Faith Music Radio weather forecast for Evansville and the surrounding tri-state area. For tonight, cloudy skies, chance of showers, maybe even a thunderstorm, low near 68. A mix of sun and clouds tomorrow on Wednesday with an isolated chance of a shower, high of 81. And tomorrow night, partly cloudy, low 65. Heading into Thursday, partly cloudy skies with a high of 86 degrees. Once again, for tonight, cloudy skies, chance of a shower, perhaps even a thunderstorm with a low near 68.

I was restless in my search to find a corner of my own. 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

0: only 8 people. This is Ken Ham, author of the powerful apologetics book, A Flood of Evidence. Many Christians believe Noah's flood was just a local event. This idea doesn't come from the Bible. It comes from squeezing millions of years into Scripture. You see, if the flood was really global, then all the rock layers didn't take millions of years to form. Instead, they were formed just a few thousand years ago during the flood. So to accept millions of years, you have to reinterpret the flood. But in both the Old and New Testaments, we read that only 8 people survived on the ark. With a local flood, people outside the area would have been fine. This contradicts Scripture. You see, the Bible is very clear. The flood, it was a global event.
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1: Your Faith Music Radio weather forecast for Evansville and the surrounding tri-state area. For tonight, cloudy skies, chance of showers, maybe even a thunderstorm, low near 68. A mix of sun and clouds tomorrow on Wednesday with an isolated chance of a shower, high of 81. And tomorrow night, partly cloudy, low 65. Heading into Thursday, partly cloudy skies with a high of 86 degrees. Once again, for tonight, cloudy skies, chance of a shower, perhaps even a thunderstorm with a low near 68.

My name is Cheryl Schaefer, and my favorite verse is Isaiah 26:3. Thou wilt keep him in perfect peace, whose mind is stayed on thee, because he trusteth in thee. And I find that it's easier to stay true to that verse by listening to Faith Music Radio every day.

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1: Today, let's look in our Bibles in Matthew 12, verse 50. For whosoever shall do the will of my Father which is in heaven, the same is my brother and sister and mother. You know, our spiritual relationship with others matters. It says the same as my brother, my sister, my mother. You know, I call a lot of people at church mom. I'll say, hey, mom. And I find out they're not that much older than me. But, you know, it seems to cheer their heart. Some of us have, like me, have lost our mom. And we have other people that we look to as our mother or perhaps our brother or sister at church. Jesus emphasized spiritual relationships. Those who do God's will are connected in a deep way, whether we serve with them in Sunday school or children's church or even just sit by them on the pew in church. I need to think of this. Am I prioritizing obedience to God? You know, you belong to a spiritual family when you follow Christ. And if I choose obedience in maybe an area I've been resisting, I can be a blessing and example to those around me. Lord, help me to walk in obedience and help me to value spiritual relationships of those people I serve with each week.
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1: For American Family News, I'm Chris Woodward. Ken Paxton has defeated John Cornyn to be the Republican candidate for U.S. Senate in Texas. Paxton is the current attorney general. John Cornyn has been a senator for years. President Trump endorsed Paxton, who will now face off against Democrat James Tallarico in the general election. Redistricting the congressional map in South Carolina has failed. Here's Fox's Jessica Rosenthal.
2: While South Carolina's House passed a bill to redistrict, Republicans in the state Senate opted not to move forward. Senator Richard Cash said he was disappointed, but that early voting for the June primary had started.
3: The deadline has passed. Voting has begun. It is time to conclude the matter.
2: Others worried eliminating the only Democratic congressional district out of seven would backfire. Republican Senator Tom Davis said the Supreme Court decision out of Louisiana does not apply to them.
4: That the Calais decision does not require us to be up here. That was a canard. That was information that was spread by individuals who didn't take time to read the decision.
2: The Senate voted to continue the bill, which keeps it alive, but pushes it to the next legislative session.
1: The vice president met today with state attorneys general as part of an anti-fraud task force. Fox's Jared Halpern has more from the White House.
5: Uncovering and prosecuting fraud in taxpayer-funded programs should cut across partisan lines, Vice President J.D. Vance says.
6: We're protecting the American taxpayers who shouldn't have their money stolen by fraudsters. And of course, we're protecting the people who need these services. Fraud is not a victimless crime.
5: The vice president met with several attorneys general, mostly from Republican-led states, as part of a roundtable on collaborating with federal investigations. Democrats have accused the anti-fraud task force of targeting only Democrat-run cities and states and criticized funding freezes for some programs.
1: A woman fired from a university in Indiana for criticizing Charlie Kirk online following his assassination has received a hefty financial settlement from her former employer. Fox's Tom Rigotti has this story.
7: Suzanne Swartz's attorneys from the ACLU say Ball State has agreed to fork over $225,000 to its ex-director of health promotion and advocacy. Ball State says Swartz's private Facebook post about the late conservative activist resulted in major disruptions on campus, leading to her dismissal. The ACLU claimed that Swartz's termination violated her constitutional rights because she was speaking as a private citizen on a matter of public concern. Kirk was shot to death on September 10th while speaking on a Utah college campus.
1: A detransitioner continues to travel the country to warn people against the gender manipulation of minors. Supporters call it gender-affirming and an effort to help a person be their true self. But Chloe Cole told Washington Watch that it harms people.
8: This is something that is entirely ideological. There is no sound science or any morality that is actually backing this. When they see voices like mine, they feel threatened. That is exactly why they have tried to silence those of us who have detransitioned for so long.
1: Cole recently paid a visit to Home Depot to bring attention to that company's financial support of gender manipulation procedures. Drivers in Massachusetts for ride-hailing apps such as Uber and Lyft have become the first in the nation to certify a union. Labor leaders describe the victory as the largest private sector organizing win since Ford auto workers unionized in 1941. Drivers say rising gas and insurance and maintenance expenses, along with sudden app deactivations, have left many struggling financially. Organizers also say the effort comes as workers worry about the expansion of self-driving vehicle technology. Critics warn this will make ride shares more expensive. In final news, NASA is announcing its next steps to establishing a permanent base on the surface of the moon. Fox's Grinnell Scott.
9: NASA Administrator Jared Isaacman said three launches to take equipment to construct and sustain a moon base are planned to launch by the end of 2026.
10: The first of more than a dozen missions we expect to announce through the balance of this year as we return, build the base, and never give up the moon again.
9: Carlos Garcia Galan, who leads the moon base program, said they want lunar terrain vehicles in place when Artemis IV astronauts land in 2028.
11: So that crew has an LTV to go explore around.
9: Blue Origin and Astrolab are among the companies awarded grants to build and deliver those vehicles to the moon's surface.
1: That's all our time for now. 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
12: Your Faith Music Radio weather forecast for Evansville and the surrounding tri-state area. Today, a mix of sun and clouds, slight chance of a shower with a high of 81. For tonight, partly cloudy, low 65. Partly cloudy on tomorrow on Thursday with a high of 86. Mostly cloudy Thursday night, low 64. Heading into Friday, cloudy skies. A little sprinkle in the afternoon can't be ruled out with a high of 77. Once again, for today, a mix of sun and clouds with a chance of a shower or two with a high of 81.
13: 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Hosted by veteran ladies conference speaker and the editor of Christian Womanhood magazine, Mrs. Loretta Walker. The closer a woman's heart is to the heart of God, the better able she is to thrive in her relationships with others. In that spirit, here's the host of CW Today, Mrs. Loretta Walker.
14: I'd like to read an article to you from the Christian Womanhood magazine, the May issue. The theme is Remember, by Bethany Furan, missionary to Ireland. From human perspective, transitions aren't desirable. Instead, they are often marked by pain, discomfort, awkwardness, false starts, and conflict. Transitions can feel like a pointless season sandwiched between the good old days and life's next good thing. But we must get from point A to point B, and the in-between is where God does some of his best work of making us more like Christ. That's by an unknown. Our life is filled with constant changes on a continual basis. We are accustomed to some changes, such as changing our hairstyle, our outfit, our fingernail polish color, our breakfast menu, or our coffee order at our coffee shop. But the big changes that catch us by surprise or involve major surrender on our part tend to affect us in ways we never could imagine. Change tends to bring the worst out of us that we did not know was there. Change can be tiresome, humbling, heartbreaking, numbing, or just downright tragic. All this being said, we cannot escape changes in our life. So if we cannot escape change, how do we get from point A to point B and let God work in our lives through the process? First of all, we must know that God is unchanging. Malachi 3:6 says, "For I am the Lord, I change not, therefore ye sons of Jacob are not consumed." The fact that God is immutable has always been my favorite attribute of his because I find it so magnificent. I find it to be so magnificent because I know how frequently my emotions can change, but God never changes. Mind-blowing, right? We can find such great comfort and hope knowing that our God does not change. He will be our constant friend and help through the times of transition. A man that hath friends must show himself friendly, and there is a friend that sticketh closer than a brother, Proverbs 18:24. He is our anchor to hold us fast when we feel like we may wander astray in the midst of change. Which hope we have as an anchor of the soul, both sure and steadfast, and which entereth into that within the veil, Hebrews 6:19. Do not forget that in whatever changes you are going through, good or bad, God never changes. Secondly, we must find our true contentment in Christ during seasons of change. The word change means to cause, to turn, or pass from one state to another, Philippians 4:11. Not that I speak in respect of want, for I have learned in whatsoever state I am therewith to be content. Paul went through constant change in his life. I would say his changes were not all rainbows and butterflies, if you know what I mean. Paul endured many hard changes in his life, but he chose and learned contentment in Christ through the changes. We cannot allow ourselves to turn to other things or people for sufficiency. Only Christ will truly satisfy our deepest longings in time of change and times where life is steady. Lastly, we cannot allow fear to keep us from making changes in our life. Deuteronomy 31:6, be strong and of good courage. Fear not, nor be afraid of them. For the Lord thy God, he it is that doth go with thee. He will not fail thee nor forsake thee. In this chapter of Deuteronomy, Moses is telling the children of Israel that he will not be going with them any further. Their leader for all these years will not go with them into the promised land. Now, the loss of their leader is something to get fearful about, but Moses charges them not to be afraid because God already had a plan in place. But if the children of Israel would have given in to their fear of crossing over the Jordan, they would never have gotten to the promised land. Change is a fearful thing, but God is greater and stronger than our fears. God has great things in store for us, and most of the time, those things involve change on our part. The changes that God allows in our life can always produce good in our life, but how we respond to these changes makes the difference. Will we live in the fact of knowing God is unchanging? Will we find our complete sufficiency in Christ? Will we allow God's strength and courage within us to move us to the change He wants in us? Trust me, God knows what you are going through. God wants to be with you, helping you navigate from point A to point B, and He wants to change you for His glory in the in-between. Boy, isn't that a comfort to you that God wants to be with you when you're going through change? And remember, He's always there for you and wants to take care of you. Rejoice in the Lord always, and again I say rejoice.
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1: Your Faith Music Radio weather forecast for Evansville and the surrounding tri-state area. Today, a mix of sun and clouds, slight chance of a shower with a high of 81. For tonight, partly cloudy, low 65. Partly cloudy on tomorrow on Thursday with a high of 86. Mostly cloudy Thursday night, low 64. Heading into Friday, cloudy skies. A little sprinkle in the afternoon can't be ruled out with a high of 77. Once again, for today, a mix of sun and clouds with a chance of a shower or two with a high of 81.

0: welcome you to Revival Time with Dr. Jack Treiber, pastor of North Valley Baptist Church and president of Golden State Baptist College. 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
1: Well, hello, good neighbors, and thank you for listening to Revival Time. 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That's all one word. Here's a great song. It's called The Miracle of Love. I think you'll enjoy it. And First Thessalonians chapter 5, verse 17. All these short little verses that the Apostle Paul gives us. So we'll look at those today. Thank God for the miracle of love. We'll have the college sing for us right now.

We have one more song I want to get up right now, and then we're in the book of 1 Thessalonians chapter 5. In fact, as I turn myself my Bible there, 1 Thessalonians chapter 5, we're going to be looking at one verse today. And yesterday we looked at rejoice evermore. Be a happy Christian. Be a fired up Christian. Then today, verse 17, three words. Yesterday, two words. Today, three words. Pray without ceasing. Let's have the group sing and then the Bible study, 1 Thessalonians 5:17.

0: good song. How about chapter 5, verse 17? Pray. Pray. What is prayer? Prayer is asking. Prayer is begging. I wonder what's on your prayer list today that's way beyond. You know, prayer, everything about prayer is beyond our capability. I pray every day for my marriage. It's beyond my ability. I pray every day for our children and their mates. It's beyond my ability to change their hearts or to shape their hearts. It's beyond it. They've all been out of our house so many years now. I pray every day for my 14 grandkids and my one great grandbaby. And I pray for them every single day. I can't change anything about them. I can't keep them safe today. I can't keep them alive today. Only God can do that. And at the end of the day, when my wife pray, I always every night just praise God that you allowed all of our family to live. Hey, I don't know about tomorrow, but I tell you what, I can pray. I have so many great, great, great needs in this church. It's hard to believe this church. It takes about almost $200,000 a week to keep this ministry alive. Oh, the only thing we can have is the miracle of God every single week. We're not a rich church. We don't have rich people. But God just blesses it for all these 51 years almost now. I want to say pray. And then he says, when you pray, do it without ceasing. Don't ever stop. Prayer is a wonderful treasure. Prayer is a wonderful thing. Blessings all ours without measure. So pray about everything. Sweet hour of prayer, sweet hour of prayer that calls me from a world of care. I think five of our elementary teachers and our principal's wife, Miss Tabitha, I think five or six from their favorite song is, "What a Friend We Have in Jesus, All Our Sins and Griefs to Bear." Here it is. What a privilege to carry everything to God in prayer. God wants us to pray. Why? Prayer is relationship with God. Prayer is me speaking to God. I had a father and a mother, and I tell you, I love my parents so. I love them to this day. They've been gone for so many years, and I miss them. I know. I just miss them. But I will say this, that my dad always wanted to be with us kids. He just wanted to be with us. My mother wanted to be with us. And then for 33 years, I get to be my mother and dad's pastor. And I would preach, Brother Jewel, I'd preach about something negative about my life. You know, well, I'm not very good at that. And my mother, she would wait. I'd come back when everybody's gone. I'd say, "Hey, Mom, how you doing?" "I'm doing fine, but I didn't like what you said about yourself." "Don't ever criticize yourself. Don't, Jack. Don't do that." "Oh, my goodness. Yes, Mom, I won't do it." Well, I did it again. She would wait for me and talk to me. You know, prayer, she just believed in me. She just believed I was the greatest man out. She believed, I'm ashamed to say this, she believed I was the best boy she ever gave birth to. Of course, I was the only boy she ever gave birth to, but she just thought, now my dad and I, we had trouble raising my sisters. Those girls, they gave us fits. They just gave us fits. Those girls, both of them, were just rebels. But Jack was a good boy. Well, enough of that. The Bible says, pray without ceasing. Ye have not because ye ask not. God in my life has answered so many miracles. Things that I could not ever have changed, but God changed them. God dealt. God helped. God intervened. And prayer, I don't understand prayer. I don't understand why he answers some prayers and doesn't answer others. I don't understand that, but he always answers every prayer. And I want you to know, child of God, that God says, I want you to pray without ceasing. Luke 18:1 says, men ought always to pray. Are you praying? I'm wondering today if I can challenge you. I wonder if I could challenge you to pray 5 minutes more every day for the next 30 days, just 5 minutes more a day. See, I'm not praying. Well, then start praying 5 minutes a day. And if you're praying 5 minutes a day, then add another five to it. For the next 30 days, can we all pray? Seek the throne of grace to find mercy and find help. Come boldly to the throne of grace. Father, I love our listeners. Help us to all give ourselves more to prayer today than we did yesterday. We need you, God. We absolutely need you. We need your wisdom. We need your strength. We need your courage. God, I need you to answer prayers that are way beyond my ability. Only you can answer them, God. I think of some of the things I prayed about this morning. God, if you don't answer them, they're not going to get answered. Only you can answer them. I pray that you would bless our dear listeners this day. Give us a day where we live for thee and honor your name is my prayer, which in Jesus' name I pray. Amen.
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1: Your Faith Music Radio weather forecast for Evansville and the surrounding tri-state area. Today, a mix of sun and clouds, slight chance of a shower with a high of 81. For tonight, partly cloudy, low 65. Partly cloudy on tomorrow on Thursday with a high of 86. Mostly cloudy Thursday night, low 64. Heading into Friday, cloudy skies. A little sprinkle in the afternoon can't be ruled out with a high of 77. Once again, for today, a mix of sun and clouds with a chance of a shower or two with a high of 81.

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1: Your Faith Music Radio weather forecast for Evansville and the surrounding tri-state area. Today, a mix of sun and clouds, slight chance of a shower with a high of 81. For tonight, partly cloudy, low 65. Partly cloudy on tomorrow on Thursday with a high of 86. Mostly cloudy Thursday night, low 64. Heading into Friday, cloudy skies. A little sprinkle in the afternoon can't be ruled out with a high of 77. Once again, for today, a mix of sun and clouds with a chance of a shower or two with a high of 81.

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1: Your Faith Music Radio weather forecast for Evansville and the surrounding tri-state area. Today, a mix of sun and clouds, slight chance of a shower with a high of 81. For tonight, partly cloudy, low 65. Partly cloudy on tomorrow on Thursday with a high of 86. Mostly cloudy Thursday night, low 64. Heading into Friday, cloudy skies. A little sprinkle in the afternoon can't be ruled out with a high of 77. Once again, for today, a mix of sun and clouds with a chance of a shower or two with a high of 81.

Over 25 years ago, my dad wrote this song, and in the middle of the song, he would break out into recitation that said, "Let not your heart be troubled. Ye believe in God, believe also in me. In my Father's house are many mansions. If it were not so, I would have told you. I go to prepare a place for you. And if I go and prepare a place for you, I will come again and receive you unto myself, that where I am, there you may be also." As a boy, I would listen to Dad's recording of this song as it spoke of him holding his children and the joy that it brought to him. And now, years later, I can relate to him as my kids are growing up. I find that my heart's desire is for them to be victorious Christians here on this earth. And more than that, to lay up treasures in heaven where neither moth nor rust doth corrupt.

Did you know that the Reverend Massey wrote that he never knew so constant an attendant to our church services as George Washington? But of course, I didn't need him to tell me that. Colonel Washington and Martha sat beside me quite regularly on Sundays. We were neighbors, you see. And I, being a seamstress, had the privilege of sewing and mending George's clothing through the years, adding a ruffle to his shirt on occasions, or perhaps creating a sturdy cuff. That's why it wasn't a shock when one evening in May of 1776, three members of a secret committee came to my door. George Washington, Robert Morris, and the Colonel George Ross, my first husband's uncle. I was a little curious at first as to the purpose of their visit, but when Colonel Washington, who of course later became Commander-in-Chief, pulled the rough sketch of a flag from his pocket, it was all made clear. I was so honored when these heroic men asked me, on behalf of the Continental Congress, to sew together the very first stars and stripes into a flag. A flag that would become one of our nation's most cherished emblems. I sewed many a flag in those painful years of our country's birth, and the significance of each one was deeply engraved upon my heart with every stitch. For I, myself, lost two husbands to the War of Independence. Some families lost more. My house was commandeered by the British as they occupied Philadelphia, and my dear friend, Colonel Washington, along with the Continental Army, suffered greatly that very same winter at Valley Forge. Yes, our victory was secured in time, paid for by the blood of many brave men. So this flag I hold within my hands will stand for the freedom they fought and died for. This country's flag will proclaim to the world that we are a brave people and a people of undying honor. And this flag of the United States of America will publish to all nations that as long as the red, white, and blue soars above this great land, there will be justice and freedom. Forever may she wave.

my soul that bright in my Father's eyes. And he said, son,

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1: For American Family News, I'm Chris Woodward. Ken Paxton has defeated John Cornyn to be the Republican candidate for U.S. Senate in Texas. Paxton is the current attorney general. John Cornyn has been a senator for years. President Trump endorsed Paxton, who will now face off against Democrat James Tallarico in the general election. Redistricting the congressional map in South Carolina has failed. Here's Fox's Jessica Rosenthal.
2: While South Carolina's House passed a bill to redistrict, Republicans in the state Senate opted not to move forward. Senator Richard Cash said he was disappointed, but that early voting for the June primary had started.
3: The deadline has passed. Voting has begun. It is time to conclude the matter.
2: Others worried eliminating the only Democratic congressional district out of seven would backfire. Republican Senator Tom Davis said the Supreme Court decision out of Louisiana does not apply to them.
4: That the Calais decision does not require us to be up here. That was a canard. That was information that was spread by individuals who didn't take time to read the decision.
2: The Senate voted to continue the bill, which keeps it alive but pushes it to the next legislative session.
1: The vice president met today with state attorneys general as part of an anti-fraud task force. Fox's Jared Halpern has more from the White House.
5: Uncovering and prosecuting fraud in taxpayer-funded programs should cut across partisan lines, Vice President J.D. Vance says.
6: We're protecting the American taxpayers who shouldn't have their money stolen by fraudsters. And of course, we're protecting the people who need these services. Fraud is not a victimless crime.
5: The vice president met with several attorneys general, mostly from Republican-led states, as part of a roundtable on collaborating with federal investigations. Democrats have accused the anti-fraud task force of targeting only Democrat-run cities and states and criticized funding freezes for some programs.
1: A woman fired from a university in Indiana for criticizing Charlie Kirk online following his assassination has received a hefty financial settlement from her former employer. Fox's Tom Rigotti has this story.
7: Suzanne Swartz's attorneys from the ACLU say Ball State has agreed to fork over $225,000 to its ex-director of health promotion and advocacy. Ball State says Swartz's private Facebook post about the late conservative activist resulted in major disruptions on campus, leading to her dismissal. The ACLU claimed that Swartz's termination violated her constitutional rights because she was speaking as a private citizen on a matter of public concern. Kirk was shot to death on September 10th while speaking on a Utah college campus.
1: A detransitioner continues to travel the country to warn people against the gender manipulation of minors. Supporters call it gender-affirming and an effort to help a person be their true self. But Chloe Cole told Washington Watch that it harms people.
8: This is something that is entirely ideological. There is no sound science or any morality that is actually backing this. When they see voices like mine, they feel threatened. That is exactly why they have tried to silence those of us who have detransitioned for so long.
1: Cole recently paid a visit to Home Depot to bring attention to that company's financial support of gender manipulation procedures. Drivers in Massachusetts for ride-hailing apps such as Uber and Lyft have become the first in the nation to certify a union. Labor leaders describe the victory as the largest private sector organizing win since Ford auto workers unionized in 1941. Drivers say rising gas and insurance and maintenance expenses, along with sudden app deactivations, have left many struggling financially. Organizers also say the effort comes as workers worry about the expansion of self-driving vehicle technology. Critics warn this will make ride shares more expensive. In final news, NASA is announcing its next steps to establishing a permanent base on the surface of the moon. Fox's Grinnell Scott.
9: NASA.
10: These officers who were run over and attacked by this driver who used his vehicle as a deadly weapon, they had every right to use deadly force and kill him.
9: And he says some judges have threatened to hold the parents of the lawless teenagers responsible.
10: Parents need to be held accountable for the conduct of their children if they are not being given the parental guidance that is required.
9: I'm Steve Jordahl.
11: Oil prices fell Tuesday after the U.S. stock market rose to more records. 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I'm Rusty Pien.
12: Your Faith Music Radio weather forecast for Evansville and the surrounding tri-state area. Today, a mix of sun and clouds, slight chance of a shower with a high of 81. For tonight, partly cloudy, low 65. Partly cloudy on tomorrow on Thursday with a high of 86. Mostly cloudy Thursday night, low 64. Heading into Friday, cloudy skies. A little sprinkle in the afternoon can't be ruled out with a high of 77. Once again, for today, a mix of sun and clouds with a chance of a shower or two with a high of 81.

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0: So Mephibosheth dwelt in Jerusalem, for he did eat continually at the king's table and was lame on both his feet. 2 Samuel 9, verse 13. Mephibosheth was no great ornament to a royal table, yet he had a continual place at David's table because the king could see in his face the features of the beloved Jonathan. Like Mephibosheth, we may cry to the King of Glory, "What is thy servant that thou shouldest look upon such a dead dog as I am?" But still the Lord indulges us in communion with himself because he sees in our countenances the remembrance of his dearly beloved Jesus. Such is the love which the Father bears to his only begotten. For his sake he raises his lowly brethren from poverty to courtly companionship, noble rank, and royal provision. Their deformity shall not rob them of their privileges. Lameness is no bar to sonship. The cripple is as much the heir as if he could run like Azahel. Yet grievous disability may mar the persons of the beloved saints. Saints whose faith is weak and whose knowledge is slender are great losers. They are exposed to many enemies and cannot follow the king everywhere he goes. Bad nursing in their spiritual infancy often causes converts to fall into a despondency from which they may never recover. Lord, help the lame to leap like a hart and satisfy all your people with the bread of your table.

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1: American Family News, I'm Rusty Pugh. Texas Attorney General Ken Paxton, who was endorsed by President Trump, defeated incumbent Senator John Cornyn in the Lone Star State's GOP primary runoff. Kevin Cork has more.
2: The president is still undefeated. You know, I love the Lone Star State, and that's where we want to take you because Ken Paxton, what a win over John Cornyn. That is massive. It wasn't that long ago that it was 41-40, Cornyn over Paxton. Just a few weeks ago, Wesley Hunt, 292,000 votes. Well, as it turns out, that, my friend, pretty much ends up being the margin of victory for Ken Paxton. So he wins, and that is a massive knockout.
1: President Trump is meeting with his cabinet today.
3: Today's cabinet meeting comes as a tentative peace deal is negotiated to end the war with Iran. The president has warned attacks on Iran could resume if an agreement ending Iran's nuclear program is not reached. A White House official tells the Washington Post President Trump and his team will also discuss the economy and the anti-fraud task force. President Trump had planned to hold this cabinet meeting at Camp David, the presidential retreat in rural Maryland, but scrapped those plans because of the possibility of inclement weather here. At the White House, Jared Halpern, Fox News.
1: A chemical tank at a paper mill in Washington State imploded yesterday, killing one and leaving nine unaccounted for. Longview Fire Department Battalion Chief Matt Amos gave an update on recovery efforts.
4: The recovery operations, they remain focused on safely accessing all affected areas of the facility, recovering victims, and supporting impacted families while ensuring responder safety. Due to the instability of the site, some areas remain inaccessible at this time.
1: A Pennsylvania woman accused of faking a terminal brain cancer diagnosis to scam family and friends out of thousands of dollars is still on the run. Jeff Manasso has the story.
5: FBI wanted notices continue for Vanessa O'Rourke of Pennsylvania, a wanted fugitive indicted in 2018 on 15 counts of fraud. Federal prosecutors say she falsely claimed that she was suffering from terminal brain cancer, allegedly convincing relatives, friends, and supporters to send her money. Federal prosecutors say O'Rourke raised $12,000 in a GoFundMe campaign, then used the money on trips and personal expenses. The FBI urging anyone with information about O'Rourke or her whereabouts to contact the agency. Jeff Manasso, Fox News.
1: There's a new and dangerous trend on the rise. Egged on by social media posts, hundreds or even thousands of rowdy black teens are gathering at intersections, malls, and restaurants in what are being called teen takeovers. Steve Jordahl reports.
6: Multiple takeovers happened in Chicago in the last couple of months, including a Memorial Day weekend gathering where five officers were run over by a rioter. A large downtown event in Tampa, Florida on May 8th led to 22 arrests, and families dove for cover at a Chipotle restaurant in Washington, D.C. when gunfire broke out. Randy Sutton of the Wounded Blue says lax prosecutions have resulted in a permission structure for antisocial behavior.
7: We've had years of no consequences for criminal conduct, allowing people to attack law enforcement, whitewashed and people not held accountable.
6: He says the trend accelerated in the spring of 2026, especially after social media organized mall takeovers started drawing national attention.
7: Taking responsibility seems to be a very minor part of the thought process.
6: Sutton says officers would have been justified in using deadly force on several occasions.
7: These officers who were run over and attacked by this driver who used his vehicle as a deadly weapon, they had every right to use deadly force and kill him.
6: And he says some judges have threatened to hold the parents of the lawless teenagers responsible.
7: Parents need to be held accountable for the conduct of their children if they are not being given the parental guidance that is required.
6: I'm Steve Jordahl.
1: Oil prices fell Tuesday after the U.S. stock market rose to more records. 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I'm Rusty Pugh.
8: Your Faith Music Radio weather forecast for Evansville and the surrounding tri-state area. Today, a mix of sun and clouds, slight chance of a shower with a high of 81. For tonight, partly cloudy, low 65. Partly cloudy on tomorrow on Thursday with a high of 86. Mostly cloudy Thursday night, low 64. Heading into Friday, cloudy skies. A little sprinkle in the afternoon can't be ruled out with a high of 77. Once again, for today, a mix of sun and clouds with a chance of a shower or two with a high of 81.
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10: My friend, I have good news for you today. God wants to change your life completely. In fact, he's already begun that process. If you're a believer, if you've trusted Christ as your Savior, there was a point in time in which that process began. The most important element in the Christian life is the gospel itself. The most important element, the primary element, the first element in the gospel, as Paul explains, is the forgiveness of sins. In 1 Corinthians chapter 15, he says, "Moreover, brethren, I declare unto you the gospel, by which ye are saved." And then he says, "For I delivered unto you first of all that which I also received, how Christ died for your sins according to the Scriptures." And so we see that the place that God begins in his plan to change our lives is with his forgiveness. That is the most important element in the gospel, and that is what is found in Jesus Christ at the cross. God, my friend, listen carefully, has released you from your sins. Now that means that when Paul said that Christ died for our sins according to the Scripture, God is saying that if you know Jesus Christ in a personal way, every sin you've ever committed in your past, in your present, and even, yes, in your future is totally and completely forgiven, even the bad ones. Here's what Romans chapter 4 says. "Blessed are they whose iniquities are forgiven and whose sins are covered. Blessed is the man to whom the Lord will not impute sin." And that, my friend, is you if you are a believer. And then in Hebrews chapter 10, the Scripture says clearly that Christ, in chapter 9, that Christ was once offered to bear the sins of many. Chapter 10, verse 10, "By the which will we are sanctified through the offering of the body of Jesus Christ once for all. This man, after he had offered one sacrifice for sins forever, sat down at the right hand of God. For by one offering he had perfected forever them that are sanctified." Now, I want you to get this carefully today, because what we're talking about is the eternal forgiveness of God. By one offering, that is the cross, he hath perfected forever them, that's humans, that are sanctified, that's Christians. And so here's what God is saying. Your sins, past, present, and future, are totally and completely forgiven. Now, I would remind you that when Jesus died on the cross, all your sins were future. When Paul wrote the Scriptures, all your sins were future. And so all of your future sins have already been cleansed. Now, we think we understand this. I'm not sure we do. I think many times that we as Christians, we can't grasp the enormity of that, the breadth and the depth. I mean, it staggers the mind. It is almost incomprehensible. And that's why the cross is the centerpiece of all God's dealings with men. That's why the cross is the great watershed, the divide between the old covenant and the new covenant. That's why at the cross, when the blood of Jesus Christ, God's Son, cleanseth us from all sin, is such a radical transformation of the human being. But I'm not sure we grasp that. To help you grasp it and understand it, let me set forth in this broadcast and future broadcasts some of the characteristics that God says will result in the lives of those who are counting on Christ for their forgiveness. Now, I have to say that some of these results simply are not present in the lives of many today. I have to confess, in my own life, there were for years, these things were not present in my life. And why? And we'll get to those in a minute, but let me explain that we as believers in Christ, we possess generally a low image of ourselves. We're down on ourselves, if you please. Now, that's partly, if not largely, because we think that God is down on us. We don't see ourselves as forgiven. We often see ourselves as not quite measuring up. We look at our actions rather than at Christ. We lack confidence as a result before God. So the tendency is to be afraid of him rather than to be boldly in love with him. We see ourselves as having failed. I asked a preacher one time, "Do you feel that God loves you?" After tearfully protesting that he believed God loved him, I said, "Well, I know you believe it, but in your heart, do you feel it?" And he said, with tears on his cheeks, "Brother Benny, I've never felt that God loved me." Now, here was a man who was driven. Here was a man who was successful. Here was a man whose statistics as a preacher you could point to and probably say, "See, God is blessing because this, this, and this, and this." The fact was he did not have a blessed relationship with the Lord. And the fact was he was serving God to get God's love rather than serving God out of love for God. And I'm afraid many Christians are in the same boat. Now, if you are depending upon Jesus Christ as having cleansed you from sin, then God sees you as perfect. That's what it says in Hebrews 10 and verse 14. "For by one offering he hath perfected forever them that are sanctified." That's referring to the offering of the cross. So there's nothing you can do, my friend, to improve on what God has declared perfect. He even says that you're made the righteousness of God in him. "God hath made him who knew no sin to be sin for us, that we might be made the righteousness of God in him." So we're accepted in the Beloved. And I can say this because Christ himself has met God on his terms on your behalf. But God's ways are so contrary to our ways, and we have a hard time understanding his acceptance of us. And maybe because so much of our life has been achievement-centered. Even when we were small children, we're told, if you're good, you can have candy. We went to Sunday school. We worked for attendance buttons. We did everything we could to merit the blessings of God. In high school, you know, we even had to make the football team. The girls tried out for the cheerleaders. Senior year came, and we took a test to see if we qualified for college. And then went to college, and we had to pass the tests, and we had to pass the quizzes. And then we had to work for the approval of that final degree. We entered every semester on the basis of how we measured up the semester before. And we had to make it to graduate. If you went right from high school to work, you discovered the fact that you were in you had to impress your boss. You had to, who was trying to impress his boss, if you please. Is it any wonder that after a lifetime of that, when God comes along and God says he'll take you just the way you are, that you balk, that you hesitate, that you question? After all, you've had to perform for everything you've gained up to this point. And you learned long ago there's really no such thing as a free lunch. But God says that Jesus Christ has qualified for us and that now we are perfect in him. We are accepted in the Beloved. Now, what God wants you to know, my friend, is this. If you're in Christ, and you are as a believer, if any man be in Christ, he's a new creature. Old things are passed away. Behold, all things are become new. And there is a God in heaven who looks down and he says, you know, I am going to perfect you forever. I am going to make you the righteousness of God in Christ. I am going to declare you that you are accepted in the Beloved. I am going to tell you that I love you completely just as you are, and I'm going to tell you that your sins forever have been forgiven at the cross of Christ. I don't know about you, but it does something for me to know that somebody thinks I'm perfect. Not many do, I have to say, but still, it's a wonderful thing to have the love of someone, isn't it? Unconditional love for us. It kind of tears down any barriers that might exist. For example, if a man tells his sweetheart she's perfect for him, and she really knows that, she believes that, her confidence soars in the presence of that man. She doesn't have to be under any pressure to prove herself. When a coach tells an athlete that he has great ability, why, his efforts are increased, his the fluidity of his motions become intensified, his achievements go off the chart. The acceptance by that coach forms a solid base, a certainty from which to operate. And my friend, when God says you're perfect in his sight, you are. And by that statement, he removes the pressure from us to give him some type of impressive performance. He frees us to live authentically by the power of his life within us. We don't have to come to God and beg and cry. We don't have to persuade. We don't have to reach a certain benchmark of perfection. Our focus, when we know that God accepts us in the Beloved, and our focus shifts from what do I have to do to reveling in Christ himself. Our actions, our performance, our productivity become secondary, and we stop serving God to get his love, and we start serving God out of love for him. It's somewhat of a deluded message that says that the cross satisfied God for a short time, satisfied him up to the point we were saved, and then we had to do something afterwards to earn his acceptance. God says we are forgiven now, both for time and for eternity. My friend, you are a new person if you are in Christ. Your sins are forever gone, and it's not just your acts which are forgiven. You are forgiven. God looks at you as being clean. He has remade the real you. You not only have a new clean suit of clothes and a new dress, but you have a new person inside that's new. And so one of the great characteristics of someone who understands this eternal forgiveness is a new image of himself and his relation to God. I pray you have that, my friend, because it brings joy unspeakable and full of glory. Well, thank you for listening today. This is Jim Benny. Until next time, may God bless you real good.
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1: A farmer was having trouble getting his old mule to work when he heard it was qualifying day for the Kentucky Derby. Deciding to try a different approach, he took the mule down to the track where beautiful million-dollar racehorses pranced about. As the farmer approached the gate, a race official asked, "You want to enter him?" The farmer replied, "Well, I don't figure he could win, but I thought the association might do him some good." The farmer understood a good time management principle. We tend to become like those we associate with. If we spend time with people whose focus is on immediate pleasures and the things of this world, we'll often pick up their values and priorities. Spending time with godly people, on the other hand, fulfills the scripture, "He that walketh with wise men shall be wise." Is there someone you could have lunch with tomorrow who could inspire you to focus more on the things of God? Spending time with the right people is a way to redeem the time.
0: To see 100 ways to redeem the time, visit LifeChangingSeminars.com.

0: Good morning, and welcome back to a fresh episode of Pastor's Morning Musings. We hope you're having a great morning. This morning, Pastor Jeff will share with us another great thought from the Word of God. Pastor Jeff, where will we be musing this morning?
1: Good morning. Today we'll be in the book of 1 Thessalonians, chapter number 5, beginning in verse number 14. Now we exhort you, brethren, warn them that are unruly, comfort the feeble-minded, support the weak, be patient toward all men. See that none render evil for evil unto any man, but ever follow that which is good, both among yourselves and to all men. Rejoice evermore. Pray without ceasing. In everything give thanks, for this is the will of God in Christ Jesus concerning you. This address is to the church, that is, those who are born again children of God. Each of the letters to the church were written to specific churches, but were to be read in all the churches, and is still for the church today. This statement was not just for the churches in Thessalonica, but also Ephesus and Corinth and Laodicea, and so on. Again, if it was applicable to the church when God inspired these words, then it is applicable to the church today. So this exhortation being given applies to each and every local church today, and thus each and every member of the church. The first four commands from this passage are warn, comfort, support, and be patient. The unruly are to be warned no matter who they are. The unruly are those who have their own agenda in the church, and their agenda is contrary to the direction the rest of the church is moving. These are the ones who love to talk to others about what they don't like about the way the church is going. They are not going about what they see as a problem the proper way. We are told to warn them. I guess that if that is you or I this morning, we need to heed the warning from Paul. Not only are we to warn, but the command is also to comfort. If all that the church is about is warning and no comfort, it's a dismal place. The feeble-minded are those who are faint-hearted or little-spirited. The command is to comfort these dear members of the church. Warn the unruly and comfort the feeble-minded. Then the third thing is to support. And the ones that are to be supported are the weak. There are many life situations that can cause us to be one of the weak. It is the church that is to be the support necessary for those who are weak. And the last word used in the statement to us is to be patient toward all men. That is hard, I must admit. There have been those in the church that I've had little patience with. Interesting that he states this after he told us to warn, comfort, and support. These three types of people are very needy and in some degree require a great deal of patience to be able to warn, comfort, and support. Paul goes on to state, "See that none render evil for evil unto any man, but ever follow that which is good, both among yourselves and to all men. Rejoice evermore. Pray without ceasing. In everything give thanks, for this is the will of God in Christ Jesus concerning you." So let me leave you with this prayer for today. Heavenly Father, thank you for your patience and long-suffering with me in my life. Thank you for the structure of the church that is to be a support and a help to me in my life. Help me to be the same type of member in the church to others as I need for me in my own life. Amen.
0: The preceding program was produced by Dr. Jeff Harris, pastor, author, and chaplain. 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
1: American Family News, I'm Mr. Pugh. The Trump train looks to be still on track as Texas Attorney General Ken Paxton, recently endorsed by President Trump, races past the finish line, crushing his GOP primary opponent and incumbent Senator John Cornyn in a Senate runoff yesterday. President Trump had criticized Cornyn for not siding with him on some issues like ending the filibuster and the Save America Act. So Cornyn is promising.

0: promising to support the Republican ballot.
1: I've always supported the Republican ticket, and I intend to do so again in this general election. I've said throughout this race that I trust the voters of Texas, and they've made their decision, and I must respect it.
0: After winning, Paxton, wasting no time, turning his attention to his far-left opponent, Democrat James Tallarico.
2: My opponent is the most extreme radical the Democrats have ever nominated. James Tallarico is a threat to everything we hold dear in this state and in this country. He's a threat to our security and our safety. He wants open borders. He's a threat to our children. He wants boys and girls sports. Gender mutilation surgery performed on kids. He's a threat to our very way of life and our values.
0: And also in Texas, Democrat Maureen Galindo, who made headlines for a social media post calling for Jews to be put in concentration camps, lost her primary runoff to Johnny Garcia in the 35th Congressional District. Meanwhile, Texas Congressman Chip Roy, one of the most conservative members in the House, fell short of winning the GOP nomination to succeed Paxton as the state attorney general. Republican Senator Mace Middleton won that contest. Protesters in New Jersey are gathered outside Delaney Hall ICE facility in Newark. They're concerned about the conditions inside, where detainees are on a hunger strike. Border Czar Tom Holman says nothing will stop ICE from carrying out its mission.
3: We'll force feed them. We'll get a court order and force feed them. Hunger strikes do not work. So they can you know, put themselves in a position where they're, you know, not eating, but it's not going to cause them to be released.
0: Vice President J.D. Vance is stepping up to the plate, filling the role of the Trump administration's fraud czar. Vance held a roundtable at the White House yesterday with a group of 15 state attorneys general, where he went over efforts to detect and put a stop to fraud across the U.S. South Carolina Representative Russell Fry says he sees that as a step in charting the path forward.
4: According to the GAO, which is a nonpartisan group, that there's roughly $500 billion that walk out of the U.S. Treasury every single year in fraud. So let's identify that from an executive level and root it out.
0: A Canadian Christian educator and pro-family activist says if the province of Alberta votes to leave Canada, it would probably break the country apart in many ways.
5: Alberta Premier Danielle Smith has announced that the province will hold a referendum on October 19th to decide whether Alberta should remain part of Canada or move ahead with a second binding vote on separation. Smith's announcement came following a citizen-led petition drive favoring separation, gathered more than 300,000 signatures early this year, and a separate petition advocating that Alberta stay gathered more than 400,000. Dr. Charles McVitie is president of Ontario-based Canada Christian College.
6: On one hand, we understand the frustration with a broken Ottawa that is anti-American, that is appearing to try to ruin this country. And we understand the sentiment of Albertans saying enough is enough. We also understand their frustration because they are the economic engine that drives Canada. In the last 30 years, they have put $600 billion into the Canadian economy.
5: And McVitie says this is critically important for the operation of his country.
6: If Canada loses this economic engine, who knows what it will end up as? Probably it will break apart in many ways. So we hope and pray that they do not vote to separate. And on the other hand, we hope and pray that Ottawa fixes their hostile programs that are against Alberta and against Canadian people.
5: I'm Chad Groening.
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7: Your Faith Music Radio weather forecast for Evansville and the surrounding tri-state area. Today, a mix of sun and clouds, slight chance of a shower with a high of 81. For tonight, partly cloudy, low 65. Partly cloudy on tomorrow on Thursday with a high of 86. Mostly cloudy Thursday night, low 64. Heading into Friday, cloudy skies. A little sprinkle in the afternoon can't be ruled out with a high of 77. Once again, for today, a mix of sun and clouds with a chance of a shower or two with a high of 81.
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8: So Mephibosheth dwelt in Jerusalem,
10: for he did eat continually at the king's table and was lame on both his feet. 2 Samuel 9, verse 13. Mephibosheth was no great ornament to a royal table, yet he had a continual place at David's table because the king could see in his face the features of the beloved Jonathan. Like Mephibosheth, we may cry to the King of Glory, "What is thy servant that thou shouldest look upon such a dead dog as I am?" But still the Lord indulges us in communion with himself because he sees in our countenances the remembrance of his dearly beloved Jesus. Such is the love which the Father bears to his only begotten. For his sake he raises his lowly brethren from poverty to courtly companionship, noble rank, and royal provision. Their deformity shall not rob them of their privileges. Lameness is no bar to sonship. The cripple is as much the heir as if he could run like Azahel. Yet grievous disability may mar the persons of the beloved saints. Saints whose faith is weak and whose knowledge is slender are great losers. They are exposed to many enemies and cannot follow the king everywhere he goes. Bad nursing in their spiritual infancy often causes converts to fall into a despondency from which they may never recover. Lord, help the lame to leap like a hart and satisfy all your people with the bread of your table.

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0: Yes, and I cannot wait for God to come back. Literally, it is will be the best time when the trumpet sounds and we all get out of here. Well, I'm excited. I'm Caleb. This is the Morning Light here on Faith Music Radio. We are here from 8 to 9. I say we because I have my brother with me again.
1: Hello.
0: He did so good interning the first time. I said, I got to have you back, brother. I got to have you back. So we have him back here, and we're going to have a good time today. And most of the playlists, I don't usually pick out songs for the playlist, but they picked out a bunch of America songs because of
1: Memorial Day.
0: That is correct. I like to point at him because he looks like he's really bored, but I'm going to make him excited today. And I hope you're excited too. Let's start out today with Awake America. And I hope you had a happy Memorial Day. We're going to talk a little bit about ours after this song.

0: Did you know that there's an easy way to spend more time with the people you love? Yes, there's a guaranteed way to spend more time with the people you love. Share Jesus Christ with them. 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When your loved ones trust Christ, then you will be assured of spending eternity with them in heaven. Spend more time with the people you love, beginning today.
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2: Of course, my brother, the biggie being that he is, has found the food in the station.
3: Well, you keep a basket of like popcorners and a thing of goldfish, and I just kind of looked over. I didn't eat
2: anything. I didn't even know what you were talking about because I never like eat anything in here, but he's like, ooh, goldfish, and he started like running toward it.
3: I just looked over
2: it. You should have seen how fast he ran over to that thing. It was crazy.
3: I didn't.
2: It was absolutely... Anyways. Anyways. Memorial Day was Monday. And I want to know what you did for Memorial Day because it was the same thing I did, but they don't know that.
3: We were at the same place.
2: Go ahead and tell me what you did.
3: Do you want to talk about like it's two totally different experiences? Like,
2: sure.
3: Okay.
2: Here, you be the bad cop. I'll be good cop.
3: For what?
2: No. Just go ahead.
3: All right.
2: Oh, sorry.
3: Anyway.
2: That's rude. I shouldn't do that. I'm sorry.
3: My dad woke us up and we tore up our deck. That's what we did for Memorial Day.
2: Wow.
3: For the first half.
2: Incredible.
3: We're trying to get a new deck, so... Instead of paying someone to rip it up for us, because that's extra money, we just decided. Dad decided to do it ourselves.
2: Very wise. Very wise.
3: He didn't decide that. He did.
2: Well, that's also true. Yeah.
3: No, it's fine. We got most of it done. It's just been raining a lot.
2: Yeah,
3: and
2: that's
3: then
2: true.
3: That afternoon, we went over to a Jack and Ruth Cooper's house. Shout out, because they're great people.
2: Shout out to Jack and Ruth Cooper.
3: He knows how to grow food.
2: He really does. He knows how to grow that food, bro. He made like hot dogs and he made
3: brats, hamburgers. He made these little like steak bits on a stick, like a shish. It was like
2: steak wrapped with bacon.
3: It was like on a shish kebab kind of thing, but it was just steak and bacon. There was nothing else on it.
2: It was pretty good. I'm not gonna lie to you. She made some cake. Literally, I think they are just food. They just like made like the best food possible, and we ate a ton. I've never been full in my life. And in that moment, that was the experience for me.
3: Wait, you've never like...
2: I've never gorged myself so much that I'm like, I'm going into a food coma. Like, I've never... That's been a first for me. But I hope you had a good Memorial Day. We had a good Memorial Day
3: Very good.
2: The teardown crew and the party crashers. But I hope you had a good one too. And if you are a service member, we want to thank you for your service. Personally, it was amazing to hear. We got to see some veterans and hear their stories and, just the heroism that they had and just laying down their lives. There's nothing like that. No greater love that hath no man than this, that a man lay down his life for his friends. And we are very thankful for you. Let's listen to Ed Russ and the Old Fashioned Quartet, I Don't Want to Live No More.

0: Well, my friend's birthday is coming up. Two of my friends' birthday are on the same day.
1: Who?
0: Callum and Cole.
1: Oh.
0: There are some teenagers here. Well, Cole is unk, as the kids say.
1: He's 18.
0: Yeah, he's about to be 19, and that's older than me. So that makes him old. So that's how it works, right? Anyway, so his birthday is coming up, so we're taking him out to dinner. We're just taking him out, actually. That's what we're going to be doing. But we're going to be taking him out to dinner Sunday night and wishing him a happy birthday. Wishing Callum a happy birthday. He comes on Mondays sometimes and does the radio. Always enjoy hearing him give what God gave to his heart. Daniel, what has been, I don't want to say the best, but a good present, or maybe it is the best, or your favorite present that somebody has given you?
1: I have a really bad memory with, like, birthday gifts. But as of recent, one of the more recent ones I got, my girlfriend got me a shirt that just has, like, a possum on it.
0: Mm.
1: And it says, "Let's eat trash and get hit by a car." And it...
0: Wow!
1: I don't want to say, like, it speaks
0: what?
1: To me, but it's a really good shirt.
0: Hey, yo, what? Anyway.
1: I think it's a really good shirt.
0: Whoa. Okay, like, possums are cool.
1: But I'm sure I've gotten a better one. I mean... Mom and Dad.
0: I think I got Mom the same shirt.
1: You did.
0: You two are twinning. She stole my idea.
1: No, I told her. I found out,
0: Maddie. I found it out, bro.
1: Don't call her bro. She's not listening.
0: I know she's not listening,
1: she
0: but...
1: She doesn't know how to listen. I gotta get her the app.
0: Ayo, okay.
1: The Faith Music
0: Radio. Yeah, you need to get the Faith Music... If you don't have the Faith Music Radio, good plug. That's why you're hired. That's why you're hired, bro. Yeah, get the Faith Music Radio app. We got a new app out. Well, newer app out. Works way better than the old one, let me tell you. And there is some polls in there. I love messing with the polls, but Brother Don says they are not useful, in other words. So... but I love messing with the polls, and I hope you all download the Faith Music Radio app and so you can listen anywhere in the world. 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Let's listen to Awake America, if I can speak, Patriot of the Lamb.

0: number 273. If you read Exodus chapters 4 through 14 very carefully, you'll notice verses that say that either God or Pharaoh hardened the king's heart. God would give a command, and the king hardened his own heart. And then God would send a plague upon the land, and then God hardened Pharaoh's heart. Back and forth they went, putting layers of spiritual concrete around the heart of Pharaoh, until it got to the point where Pharaoh led his armies into the divided Red Sea, and all of them were killed. That leads me to say this. Beware of having off-limits areas with God. He might get mad and harden your heart more than you could wish, and then eventually judge you for it. Something to think about.
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3: I for real just gave him a fake countdown, and he still doesn't know what to do.
4: You confused me.
3: Oh.
4: Anyways, I was told I have to ask you.
3: Oh, wow. Thanks. Thanks a lot.
4: By that, I mean you told me.
3: I did not.
4: What was your, yeah. Uh-huh.
3: What is this, bro? You think I plan out these things? No, this is fly by the seat of my pants sort of thing, bro. I learned from the best.
4: What does that mean?
3: Brother Gale taught me how to do all this, bro. So love Brother Gale. So what were you going to ask me?
4: What was your favorite? You done?
3: No dead air. You got to.
4: Are you? But. What was your favorite birthday gift you
3: got? Oh, wow, Daniel. Funny you ask.
4: No.
3: My favorite birthday gift, I would have to say, I was like 14, okay?
4: You can't. Don't
3: and you
4: say
3: know,
4: it.
3: You know how you have to be like the weird one in the youth group?
4: No, you don't.
3: No, there has to be like one person, okay?
4: It didn't need to be you. You chose
3: well,
4: this.
3: I made it me.
4: Yeah, chose
3: I chose
4: that.
3: This lifestyle, bro.
4: Oh, no.
3: And I asked my mom, I said, because I could do like a really good Elmo impression. Like Elmo from Sesame Street. Yeah. I don't agree with Sesame Street, but I can do the Elmo from Sesame Street,
4: yeah, 2+2 does not equal 4.
3: Yeah, that's cap. That's a lie right there. Anyway, I asked my mom, I said, Mom, for my birthday this year, and I felt like a real adult asking my mom what I wanted for my birthday for once. I said, I want an Elmo onesie.
4: And the entire house booed him.
3: They all sighed and hated
4: the idea.
3: But you know, Mom bought it for me.
4: Mom got it for me.
3: And it's the ugliest sucker you've ever seen in your life.
4: Yeah, you.
3: But
4: you
3: it's
4: put
3: funny.
4: That thing on now.
3: It's actually funny,
4: and
3: bro.
4: It's still like weird.
3: It's so funny. But that's been my all time. That I wouldn't say all time, but that's probably the one that sticks out the most in my brain. That
4: do you have an all time favorite or is
3: no?
4: Oh,
3: nah.
4: Not yet. All time hasn't happened yet.
3: Yeah, you could give me my all-time favorite gift, Daniel. You have about, like, 8 months to think about it. Just throwing that out there. Just throwing that out there.
4: What would you want?
3: I have no money.
4: So you want money. I'll give you a $20 bill
3: money,
4: and call
3: bro.
4: It good.
3: Yeah, that's what we'll do.
4: Make it for the years of just mental anguish I've given you.
3: Yeah, I need my reimbursement. Okay, let's listen to Matt McCormick's Patriots Honor. Thank you for listening to Faith Music Radio.

0: And I want to bring up the polls real quick. Sorry, Brother Don, I got to. I'm really sorry. The polls, today's poll, more like 2 weeks' day poll.
1: Oh, my goodness.
0: Is, okay, these are the summertime activities. Golfing, which I believe is one of the worst sports of mankind.
1: You're lambasting Brother Dan right now.
0: Okay, it's nothing against Brother Dan.
1: I feel like it is.
0: But golfing is like
1: personal.
0: Golfing is not my cup of tea. Did you get what? Tea?
1: Brother Dan would be proud.
0: I'm so funny. Anyway, the second option was picnics.
1: Which are nice. Picnics are good.
0: Yeah, sure.
1: You can kind of just chill out. Granted, all the bugs, but if you can find a good place and kind of bug spray yourself, like I feel like picnics.
0: Advocating for the picnic people, are we?
1: I am advocating for the picnic people because that's what I would do.
0: Because I picked amusement parks because I like roller coaster.
1: Yeah, see, that's where we differ, and I hate roller coasters.
0: Man. And if you haven't voted, go out and vote. That's right. Just get on your phone. It's as easy as that.
1: It's voting time right now. Go out and vote.
0: It's always, they know me. They know that I always bring it up. So go to the top three lines in the right corner. Go there, and it should say today's poll. And right now there's 12 votes in there, and picnics are winning, which I don't have a really big problem with that, but
1: it wasn't what you picked.
0: It wasn't what I picked, so.
1: Yeah, see.
0: Yeah, so if you want brownie points, go ahead and hit the amusement parks.
1: What do brownie points with you look like, man?
0: It's kind of like
1: if I cash in my brownie points right now, what does that look like?
0: It's kind of like a government promise.
1: Oh.
0: It will happen eventually, just not in your lifetime.
1: Neat.
0: So if you haven't voted yet, I suggest voting, not picnics or golfing. If you like golfing or picnics, go ahead and vote it. But I'm gonna
1: just
0: shame you.
1: Just know Caleb's
0: I'm gonna shame you for it. Anyway. Yeah. Lois in India, Riskina, America. Download the Faith Music Radio
2: app.
0: This is
2: Tom Wallace. Welcome to A Minute with a Preacher. While visiting a hospital room that had five ladies in it, I introduced myself and asked if I could pray for them. I also invited them to my church. I'll not be coming there, one lady blurted out. I'm a Quaker and we don't go to other churches. I tried to be friendly and said we would still like for her to come. She coldly said, well, don't count on it. One of the ladies was very nervous and crying, and she asked if I would pray for her and tell her how to get right with the Lord. I explained the plan of salvation and she committed herself to Christ. The next day I went back and the woman who had been mean-spirited remarked, I'm glad you came back. I want you to change me over. Do what to you? I asked. You know, do for me what you did for her, and she pointed to that lady. Make a Baptist out of me. I explained that being a Baptist wouldn't do any more for her than being a Quaker, and she needed to become a Christian, and right then and there she was completely converted to Christ.
0: By Lois and Riskina, by the Riskina sisters, I meant Tom Wallace. That's totally what I meant.
1: Yeah. Sure, you did. He turned it on, and I was like, their voices got a lot deeper. That doesn't sound like them at all.
0: Yeah, let's listen to them now. Lois and India Riskina, For Real This Time, America.

0: Such a big ship. This is Ken Ham inviting you and your family to visit our full-size Noah's Ark. When I talk to guests at the Ark Encounter, I often hear, wow, the Ark was huge. You really have to see it for yourself to understand how massive it was. Why did Noah need to build such a big ship? Well, because he, his family, the animals, and a year's worth of supplies needed to be on board. There was plenty of room for all the land animal kinds and 8 people. Now, some people think the flood was just a local event, but then why would God ask Noah to build such a big ship? The people and animals could have just moved away from the flood's path. When we start with the Bible, we know the flood, well, it was a global event.
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2: So this is what I asked Joel last week, and I'll ask you, what is something that God has spoken to you about in your Bible reading or in your daily devotions?
3: Recently, me and my girlfriend were reading the Psalms together.
2: Oh, brother. No, I'm just kidding.
3: It was going to happen eventually. And last night we read Psalms 1 through 4 just because we had the time. And I noticed more of a pattern, is that like David had like did not trust people. It was a lot of, which Psalms 1 talks about, you know, the friends you talk to and people like that and the outcomes of hanging out with those people.
2: Mm-hmm.
3: 2, 3, and 4 kind of run along the same kind of just pattern, though, of being David talking about how people aren't good, how like people keep failing him and are just preying on his downfall. But you know who doesn't prey on your downfall?
2: Who, Daniel?
3: God.
2: Woo!
3: And he praises the Lord a lot for that. And it's,
2: yeah,
3: it's a good reminder. I don't know. I needed that reminder that, you know, people are going to fail you and it's just going to happen. And they're going to prey on your downfall and they're going to be awful creatures. Yep. People are terrible.
2: Yeah.
3: I am one.
2: Yeah, I wasn't going to say it, but since you said it,
3: you know who isn't bad or terrible?
2: Who, Daniel?
3: God.
2: And that's what you need to take away from today. Who is not terrible? Who will never prey on your downfall? It is God. Let's listen to Dan Nelson Family, Why We Go.

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1: Well, since you shared what you got from your Bible reading, I guess it's my turn.
2: Yeah, I would assume so.
1: I do this, I do it almost every week, I think. Just reading in Ezekiel. Do you know the common name God calls Israel? He calls them a rebellious house.
2: Yeah.
1: And he says to Ezekiel, he says, be not thou like this rebellious house. Mm-hmm. And I was thinking about that statement of what God is calling them, and how they are rebelling against what God has said and what God has sent the prophets there to tell him. This was while they're in Babylon. Ezekiel is sent to them after Jeremiah, and he is sent there and he is talking to them about them being rebellious, worshiping other gods and stuff like that. And I was just thinking about that. How often do we sweep our sins under the rug and hush the Holy Spirit from that conviction that he has given us to just kind of sweep it under the rug and say it's not really a big deal? Just that statement, my sin isn't that big of a deal. It's a small sin, but some sins can lead to bigger sins. And just reading through Proverbs today, it says, he that covereth his sins shall not prosper.
2: Which one is that?
1: That is Proverbs 28:13. And it's basically, why should we be rationalizing our sin?
2: We shouldn't.
1: Why should we? That's exactly why. Why should we be thinking that our sin isn't a big deal when it's a big deal to God? Mm-hmm. And God outspokenly calls him a rebellious house. And I was thinking about that today. Us Christians need to be not known by a rebellious house, nope, but by the house of God that serves God with our whole heart and that serves him, willing to give up our sin that we think is okay, but God has spoken to us about it and convicted us of it. So that's just what God has spoken to me about this week. And I hope God is speaking to you as well. I hope you are in your Bible reading God's holy word that he has given us. Now, we're going to sign out for today. Daniel, thank you for joining me.
2: I appreciate it.
1: He's also my Uber because your boy does not have his driver's license yet.
2: I wouldn't let him drive anyway.
1: Yeah.
2: If you see Caleb on the road in the driver's seat of a vehicle,
1: absolutely pull over.
2: You need to pull over to the farthest side of the road away.
1: There's no hope for you. But yeah, we're going to sign off today. Thank you for listening to The Morning Light. I'm Caleb Snyder.
2: And I'm Daniel Snyder.
1: The Sons of Thunder, as we are called. But thank you for listening today. And remember, share the gospel with somebody today. You will never regret it.

0: American Family News, I'm Rusty Peel. Texas Attorney General Ken Paxton, who was endorsed by President Trump, defeated incumbent John Cornyn in the state's GOP Senate primary runoff. Madeline Rivera has more.
1: Paxton easily defeated Cornyn in the GOP runoff, 63-36%, another sign of the president's power over the GOP. President Trump had criticized Cornyn for not siding with him on some issues like ending the filibuster and the Save America Act. Still, Cornyn is promising to support the Republican ballot.
2: I've always supported the Republican ticket, and I intend to do so again in this general election.
0: The only question now is, does the Trump endorsement magic turn out enough Republican voters in a non-presidential year for Ken Paxton to beat Democrat James Tallarico? GOP strategist Cassie Smedley.
3: Well, we know the cardinal rule in politics is if you can't turn out your base, you can't win. And right now, we know that President Trump's supporters are the base of the Republican Party, and nowhere is that more true than in Texas. So, yes, that's a very good sign for Ken Paxton. That's a good sign for Republicans writ large to see that the president's endorsement still continues to carry so much weight.
0: President Trump holds another cabinet meeting today at the White House. It was originally set to be held at Camp David, but plans were changed because of the weather. Andrew Harding at the Heritage Foundation on what he expects to hear from the president.
4: I expect President Trump will make very clear to the cabinet just how successful his peace through strength approach has been on Iran and how it's delivering results. We've seen the success of Operation Epic Fury in degrading Iran's military, economic fury in crippling the Iranian economy, and what you could call diplomatic fury in ensuring that Iran is finally coming to the table with meaningful proposals while the U.S. coordinates with its allies and partners. Combined, this is maximizing American leverage to ensure that Iran is unable to get a nuclear weapon.
0: Protests were continuing yesterday in an ICE detention facility in New Jersey. Democrats say the conditions at the Delaney Hall facility in Newark are bad. But Borders R. Tom Homan says that's not true and says Democrats have no message.
5: They have no message. So I'll say it again. Go to ICE.gov and look at ICE's detention standards. The highest detention standards in the industry, better than any state prison, county jail, or federal lockup. Highest detention standards in industry. Deaths in custody, they're talking about people being mistreated. Deaths in custody in ICE is a fraction of any state prison or federal facility. We spent almost $1 billion when I was ICE director, now it's a while ago, almost $1 billion on health care alone. So they can yell and scream all they want about ICE detention standards, but the highest standards in the nation. Hunger strikes do not work. So they can put themselves in a position where they're not eating, but it's not going to cause them to be released. We are going to continue to arrest people. We'll continue to detain people.
0: And finally, are young people just not interested in God? Or do they just feel like God isn't interested in them? Caleb Castile has a look.
6: Young people just aren't showing up to church. That's a phrase that often echoes through meeting rooms, conference calls, and sanctuaries of churches all around America. However, one man has set out to prove that it's not young people being disinterested in God. It's actually quite the opposite. Founder and CEO of Church Answers, Tom Rainier, wrote a book titled The Anxious Generation Goes to Church. On the Stand Radio, he gives a personal testimony about an encounter he had with a young person while having lunch with his son.
7: It was a Gen Zer that took our order, and I just casually said, "Hey, where are you from?" He told me where he's from. I said, "Do you have a church home?" "No." And then he said, "I really would like to go. I just, no one's invited me."
8: Really?
7: That was in 15 seconds, Jeff.
6: Rainier stated that 8 out of 10 Gen Zers say that if there was a personal connection, such as going with somebody to church, that they would go. However, he also says that only 1 out of 20 church members even mention inviting somebody to church over the course of a year. He gets into another personal story when interacting with members of his own church.
7: I was in a leading community group, and I asked everyone how often they shared the gospel. So I'm not trying to put you on the spot. There were only 2 people in the group that shared the gospel, me and my wife, ever.
0: The composite rallied 1.2% to its own record, while the Dow Jones Industrial Average dipped slightly from its all-time high. 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
8: Your Faith Music Radio weather forecast for Evansville and the surrounding tri-state area. Today, a mix of sun and clouds, slight chance of a shower with a high of 81. For tonight, partly cloudy, low 65. Partly cloudy on tomorrow on Thursday with a high of 86. Mostly cloudy Thursday night, low 64. Heading into Friday, cloudy skies. A little sprinkle in the afternoon can't be ruled out with a high of 77. Once again, for today, a mix of sun and clouds with a chance of a shower or two with a high of 81.

Good morning, the Star Spangled Banner. I love starting the program with our national anthem. This is the God and Country Hour. Your host, Don Williams, with you this morning, and it's going to be a great day of some great Christian songs, some great patriotic songs, all sang by Christians, by the way. And we enjoy bringing you this program. I hope you enjoy it. And you heard the weather, and then you heard the actual I think the news before the station identifier, that was a little messed up, and for a reason I will not state, but I'll just say that the weather is pretty out there today. It's sunshiny and be a little clouds mixed in with the day. Right now it is 73 degrees outside the Faith Music Radio studio. It'll be up to 75 when we go off the hour at 10. Humidity is up 89%, all that rain we've been getting. Wind will be blowing 8 to 14. We'll have some impact, make it feel a couple degrees cooler. But all in all, it's going to be a beautiful day to be out and about. We're going to start off this morning with a song by Stephen Ray Nichols and his family. And we're going to end it also with them, Stephen Ray Nichols and actually his sons. And the name of the song is One of These Days.

Amen. 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God loves you. It's a glorious love. And here is Ken Shaver singing the song, Oh, Glorious Love.

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Well, here is Gil Russ. If we could hear America, pray again.

0: Amen. And we need to hear America pray again. Every single Christian in America, every American really should be praying for this great country of ours. And, you know, I listen to the news every single day, maybe about 30 minutes worth. That's all I can handle for the most part. A lot of stuff going on, though. I tell you, I think about this thing going on with Iran. That's a good reason to pray for this country, for the battles that are going on, the war that are going on with Iran, and, of course, the Ukrainian war. And war and rumors war, that is a sign of the times. And I'm telling you, we need to be looking up. In the meantime, we need to be praying, as the song says, we need to be praying for America. We need to pray for every branch, our executive branch, our judicial branch, and, of course, our legislative branch. Not necessarily in that order. They all need our prayer, our executive branch, that they would make wise decisions that would be best for this country of ours. And then, of course, the legislative branch, they need to pass the laws and do the things that they need to do, like fund ICE. The Homeland Security needs to be fully funded. I think if they would take a poll of America, I think that's a 80% plus thing right there. But anyway, until there's a more conservative Congress overall, that's probably not going to change. And then, of course, the Supreme Court, all the rough decisions that they make, we need to pray that they would also display wisdom and have wisdom and interpret the law in accordance with the Constitution as it was written and intended by our forefathers. And as always, you know, pray for our local officials. You know, if you know one, pray for one, because I'm going to tell you that they need your prayer. And then, of course, pray for our first responders. I talk about that all the time. And, you know, there's a real need to be praying for all those. And I think, you know, especially our men and women, our fire departments, as they respond to just unknown circumstances many times, not knowing where they're going or what they're walking into, as well as protecting our property and our lives, and then our police officers, which we care deeply for here at Faith Way Baptist Church and Faith Music Radio, because they are there for our good, that maybe we might live peaceably, the Word of God says. So we need to pray for them, their safety, that God put a hedge of protection around them and would fend off any evildoers to them, and that they would have the wisdom, the courage, the ability, and the foresight to do what's right. Often our police officers have to make life and death split-second decisions, so we definitely need to pray for them. All these people, they are souls, and we need to pray for the salvation of all of our first responders. And don't forget our military. We need to pray for all of our active duty military, no matter where they are. I think especially those in Ukraine and those are in the Persian Gulf area, the Iran area, you know, for their safety. And I don't know which way this thing's going to go over there. I just know it needs to end. It needs to end soon. And so we need to be praying for those military people on active duty that are in harm's way. And those are right here in the continental United States, because all of them protect our freedoms, our liberties, and our way of life. So pray for all of them. And as always, pray for our veterans.
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2: I started out to win this race, to serve the Lord, and to look up on His face.
0: All right, the thing I haven't done yet, I want to make sure and do that, is I always have a Bible reading. This is the 27th of May, and May's rapidly coming to a close. So I read Proverbs chapter 27, but I'm also in the book of John. I read John chapter 2 this morning, and I think I want to talk to you and read that to you. This is the very first miracle recorded by our Lord Jesus Christ, the marriage of Canaan, and He's there. Mary is there, His mother is there, and Jesus is there with His disciples. I don't think He had 12 at that time. I think there was 4, but I wouldn't stand put my life on that. And his mother, what has happened at this celebration was the wine had ran out. And Mary comes to the servants, and this is what she said, and this is the Lord's response. It says, his mother saith unto the servants, whatsoever he saith unto you, do it. Hey, that's a good instruction for you. That's a good instruction for me. Whatever Jesus says to us and he speaks to us through his word, we need to do it. And it says, and there were set six, six water pots of stone. Okay, so we got six water pots of stone as a manner of purifying of the Jews, containing 2 to 3 firkins apiece. Well, a firkin is about 19.7 gallons, so, and we know that the Lord had the servants fill them with water, and the water became wine. He said, fill it up and to the brim, and then take it to the governor of the feast. And we know that was better wine than the first wine. But what a miracle that was, if he had six water pots of 2 to 3 firkins each. Two firkins is about 117 gallons, and 3 firkins is about 196 gallons. So he changed between 117 and 196 gallons of water into wine in the blink of an eye. They filled them up. They set them down. He said, serve the wine. And it was better than the first. What a great God. What a powerful God. He demonstrated his fire. And it says right there in this passage, and his disciples believed. It didn't take much to convince them that he was the Christ.
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0: All right, we're going to have a great song coming your way next, and it is by Bruce Fry. The Lord is good, and he is so very good.

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Love the Lord. 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Great, great, great ministry there also. Here is the Smith family, America the Beautiful.

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Well, I want to praise the Lord for his goodness to Judy and I, my wife and I. He has blessed us. There's nothing like being saved, serving the Lord as faithfully as you can, because he pours out his blessing on you. He is so good to us, and he'll be good to you also if he's not already. And the name of the next song is by Bruce and Sammy Fry. And the name of the song is The Lord is Good.

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Yes, indeed. Christ wept over children because of their unbelief. Perhaps he weeps for you and I when we reject him. Well, we are just about all the time. I want to wish everybody a very blessed day. Enjoy the sunshine while it's there. And we're going to close out today with Red, White, and Blue, and God Bless America. So stay tuned in. Brother Gil Russ, he's waiting in the wings. It's going to be just a great time there also. So that being said, I think I am just about completely out of time. Yes, I am. Hey, have a blessed day. Thank you so much for tuning in.

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1: American Family News, I'm Rusty Pugh. A chemical tank at a paper mill in Washington State imploded yesterday, killing one person and leaving nine unaccounted for. Collets 2 Fire Rescue Chief Scott Goldstein said the instability of the chemical tank has made recovery efforts difficult.
2: The tank remains unstable, creating a dangerous situation for our personnel, which has created our additional planning. Crews are actively assessing the structural integrity of that tank and working on plans to stabilize that tank.
1: Texas Attorney General Ken Paxton easily defeated incumbent Senator John Cornyn to advance to the general election in November.
3: Tonight is not the end of a campaign. Tonight is the beginning of the fight to preserve every value we hold dear. The future of Texas and the future of America is on the line. Texas will be the radical left's number one priority. But if there's one thing I know about Texans, is that we're not going to let them take it.
1: Vice President J.D. Vance is stepping up to the plate, filling the role of the Trump administration's fraud czar. Vance held a roundtable at the White House yesterday with a group of 15 state attorneys general, where he went over efforts to detect and put a stop to fraud across the U.S.
4: I'm particularly gratified here that this is not a partisan effort. I believe we have a couple of representatives from the attorney generals in Connecticut and Oregon. And as I've said repeatedly, this does not need to be, this should not be a partisan effort. Everybody should care about fraud. Everybody should care about rooting out fraud. Everybody should care about saving the American taxpayers' money.
1: Los Angeles mayoral candidate Spencer Pratt filing a formal complaint against incumbent Mayor Karen Bass, alleging she improperly

0: They campaigned in the vicinity of a poll site. Christina Coleman has more.
1: Pratt says the mayor's actions are, quote, emblematic of Karen's mafia regime and an example of rules for thee, not for me. He posted the video that Bass shared on X showing her cheering and encouraging folks to vote. Pratt says she broke the law here by electioneering within 100 feet of a ballot box. His campaign says this sort of activity in such close proximity of voters has the potential to intimidate and improperly influence them. Bass responded to Pratt, writing on X, quote, Spencer Pratt is just mad that his supporters are AI cartoons and we have real Angelinos. We follow the rules.
0: There's a new and dangerous trend on the rise, egged on by social media posts. Hundreds or even thousands of rowdy black teens are gathering at intersections, malls, and restaurants in what are being called teen takeovers.
2: Multiple takeovers happened in Chicago in the last couple of months, including a Memorial Day weekend gathering where five officers were run over by a rioter. A large downtown event in Tampa, Florida on May 8th led to 22 arrests. And families dove for cover at a Chipotle restaurant in Washington, D.C. when gunfire broke out. Randy Sutton of the Wounded Blue says lax prosecutions have resulted in a permission structure for antisocial behavior.
3: We've had years of no consequences for criminal conduct, allowing people to attack law enforcement, whitewashed and people not held accountable.
2: He says the trend accelerated in the spring of 2026, especially after social media organized mall takeovers started drawing national attention.
3: Taking responsibility seems to be a very minor part of the thought process.
2: Sutton says officers would have been justified in using deadly force on several occasions.
3: These officers who were run over and attacked by this driver who used his vehicle as a deadly weapon, they had every right to use deadly force and kill him.
2: And he says some judges have threatened to hold the parents of the lawless teenagers responsible.
4: And McVitie says this is critically important for the operation of his country.
5: If Canada loses this economic engine, who knows what it will end up as? Probably it will break apart in many ways. So we hope and pray that they do not vote to separate. And on the other hand, we hope and pray that Ottawa fixes their hostile programs that are against Alberta and against Canadian people.
4: I'm Chad Groening.
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6: Your Faith Music Radio weather forecast for Evansville and the surrounding tri-state area. Today, a mix of sun and clouds, slight chance of a shower with a high of 81. For tonight, partly cloudy, low 65. Partly cloudy on tomorrow on Thursday with a high of 86. Mostly cloudy Thursday night, low 64. Heading into Friday, cloudy skies. A little sprinkle in the afternoon can't be ruled out with a high of 77. Once again, for today, a mix of sun and clouds with a chance of a shower or two with a high of 81.

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0: My name is Cheryl Schaefer, and my favorite verse is Isaiah 26:3. Thou wilt keep him in perfect peace, whose mind is stayed on thee, because he trusteth in thee. 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

I go to prepare a place for you, and if I go, I will return again to receive you unto myself, that where I am, there you may be also. Andrew Rush, sheltered in the arms of God.

The Bible Edge is on the air. This is William Howe, your host, and we're in the business series, Timely Helpful Truths from God's Holy Word to give you a biblical edge in managing the business of your life. And today, beware of the pit. Beware of the ditch. Yeah, these are sometimes of our own making. Let's talk about it here on The Bible Edge. All you have to do to listen is just stay tuned.

In the book of Psalms, we find Psalm 7:15. There it says this, "He made a pit and digged it, and has fallen into the ditch which he made." You know, reading this verse always reminds me of a man in the Bible named Haman. This man was promoted by King Ahasuerus above all the princes of the land. He was mighty in power, and he hated a man named Mordecai who was Jewish. As Haman passed by, everyone in the kingdom would bow down and worship him, everyone that is except Mordecai. Now, as a Jewish man, this man knew the law of Moses, and he knew that it forbids him to worship anyone, bow down to anyone except the true God of Israel. So Haman became enraged, and he devised a plan to kill Haman and all the Jewish people. He had a special gallows built for the occasion. However, Esther, queen to Ahasuerus, was related to Mordecai, and she herself, she was also Jewish. Through a bold and shrewd maneuver, Esther, the queen, exposed to her husband, the king, the awfulness of Haman, which enraged the king tremendously. To make a long story short, Haman was hung on the same gallows that he built for Mordecai. Now, truly, if anyone digs a pit, figuratively speaking here, of course, if anyone builds a pit to trap another, they best beware, for God in heaven can and will intervene to see to it that the one who digs the pit winds up in their own pit, their own ditch. This happens in business every day. The corporate world is filled with tragic souls that find it difficult to move ahead based upon their own merits, so they resort to character assassination of others. This is, in part, why the term rat race is so popular. Oftentimes, people in business act as rats, climbing over and even devouring their coworkers and or their customers. Now, if you're in the rat race, remember this, the winner of that race is just the best rat. Psalm 75:6-7 states, "For promotion cometh neither from the east, nor from the west, nor from the south, but God is the judge. He putteth down one and setteth up another." Now, this is the kind of promotion that brings true and lifelong prosperity. God's promotion of individuals that demonstrate to Him the character needed to warrant His blessings, that's a tremendous thing. However, you and I know that promotion, prosperity, and sometimes success are oftentimes obtained by devious means. Yeah, it happens. Everyone knows that. But it always, mark it down, always comes with collateral damage and usually much hurt. So if you happen to find yourself in a ditch, ask yourself the question, was this pit dug by my own actions? Sobering thought, is it not? Well, this has been the Bible Edge for Business series. Be sure to carry out your life business by the book, which is God's Holy Word. After all, God's Holy Word, that's the best business management self-help book ever written. Well, this is William Howe winding up today's episode and reminding you once again to please keep your mind on your life business.

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1: That's an amazing thought. If you're the winner of a rat race, you're still a rat. I'm telling you, that's amazing, isn't it?

All right, Shannon Knox there. Happiness is the Lord. Up next, we have some special friends just getting together to do some singing. And they're going to sing, Let's Bring America Back to God. Wouldn't that be something? Wouldn't that be great? That's our prayer.

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You know, we had to fight the British to gain our independence, but now it seems like we have to fight the whole world. And, you know, they don't... It's amazing that down through history there's always been someone that has wanted to rule the whole world. And the question that I would have would be, why? Why would they want to do that? It really don't make sense, does it, when you really think about it? Anyway, that's my thought for this moment. Here's a song, Carry Me Back to Old Virginny.

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Everybody that's able to ought to be working and serving the best that you know how. Up next, we have the Sounds of Faith. Tell me his name again.

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He's not here. Where is he? He's there.

0: My name is Ken Schaefer from Larimore, North Dakota, and I've been honored to record a couple times here at Faith Music Missions. 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
3: American Family News, I'm Musty Pugh. The Trump train looks to be still on track as Texas Attorney General Ken Paxton, recently endorsed by President Trump, races past the finish line, crushing his GOP primary opponent and incumbent Senator John Cornyn in a Senate runoff yesterday. President Trump had criticized Cornyn for not siding with him on some issues, like ending the filibuster and the Save America Act. So Cornyn is promising to support the Republican ballot.
4: I've always supported the Republican ticket, and I intend to do so again in this general election. I've said throughout this race that I trust the voters of Texas, and they've made their decision, and I must respect it.
3: After winning, Paxton, wasting no time, turning his attention to his far-left opponent, Democrat James Tallarico.
5: My opponent is the most extreme radical the Democrats have ever nominated. James Tallarico is a threat to everything we hold dear in this state and in this country. He's a threat to our security and our safety. He wants open borders. He's a threat to our children. He wants boys and girls sports. Gender mutilation surgery performed on kids. He's a threat to our very way of life and our values.
3: And also in Texas, Democrat Maureen Galindo, who made headlines for a social media post calling for Jews to be put in concentration camps, lost her primary runoff to Johnny Garcia in the 35th Congressional District. Meanwhile, Texas Congressman Chip Roy, one of the most conservative members in the House, fell short of winning the GOP nomination to succeed Paxton as the state attorney general. Republican Senator Mace Middleton won that contest. Protesters in New Jersey are gathered outside Delaney Hall ICE facility in Newark. They're concerned about the conditions inside, where detainees are on a hunger strike. Border Czar Tom Holman says nothing will stop ICE from carrying out its mission.
6: We'll force feed them. We'll get a court order and force feed them. Hunger strikes do not work. So they can you know, put themselves in a position where they're, you know, not eating, but it's not going to cause them to be released.
3: Vice President J.D. Vance is stepping up to the plate, filling the role of the Trump administration's fraud czar. Vance held a roundtable at the White House yesterday with a group of 15.

0: state attorneys general, where he went over efforts to detect and put a stop to fraud across the U.S. South Carolina Representative Russell Fry says he sees that as a step in charting the path forward.
1: According to the GAO, which is a nonpartisan group, that there's roughly $500 billion that walk out of the U.S. Treasury every single year in fraud. So let's identify that from an executive level and root it out.
0: A Canadian Christian educator and pro-family activist says if the province of Alberta votes to leave Canada, it would probably break the country apart in many ways.
2: Alberta Premier Danielle Smith has announced that the province will hold a referendum on October 19th to decide whether Alberta should remain part of Canada or move ahead with a second binding vote on separation. Smith's announcement came following a citizen-led petition drive favoring separation, gathered more than 300,000 signatures early this year, and a separate petition advocating that Alberta stay gathered more than 400,000. Dr. Charles McVitie is president of Ontario-based Canada Christian College.
3: On one hand, we understand the frustration with a broken Ottawa that is anti-American, that is appearing to try to ruin this country. And we understand the sentiment of Albertans saying enough is enough. We also understand their frustration because they are the economic engine that drives Canada. In the last 30 years, they have put $600 billion into the Canadian economy.
2: And McVitie says this is critically important for the operation of his country.
3: If Canada loses this economic engine, who knows what it will end up as? Probably it will break apart in many ways. So we hope and pray that they do not vote to separate. And on the other hand, we hope and pray that Ottawa fixes their hostile programs that are against Alberta and against Canadian people.
2: I'm Chad Groening.
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4: Your Faith Music Radio weather forecast for Evansville and the surrounding tri-state area. Today, a mix of sun and clouds, slight chance of a shower with a high of 81. For tonight, partly cloudy, low 65. Partly cloudy on tomorrow on Thursday with a high of 86. Mostly cloudy Thursday night, low 64. Heading into Friday, cloudy skies. A little sprinkle in the afternoon can't be ruled out with a high of 77. Once again, for today, a mix of sun and clouds with a chance of a shower or two with a high of 81.

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1: Let's look at Proverbs 31:30. Favor is deceitful and beauty is vain, but a woman that feareth the Lord, she shall be praised. You know, beauty fades, but a life lived in reverence to God leaves an eternal legacy. It's that inner beauty of following God and being obedient. What kind of legacy am I building? That's a question we should ask ourselves. Do we spend more time on our makeup and our hair than we do on reading the Word of God each day? You know, the encouragement is it's never too late to begin building a godly legacy. Because it says, a woman that feareth the Lord, she shall be praised. Make one decision today that reflects a life that fears and honors our Lord. We could say something like this, Lord, help me to live in reverence to you and leave a legacy that honors you. I have other people that are following me, and I want to leave a legacy. I want them to know of my faithfulness toward you, but most of all, your faithfulness toward me, because we know God never fails.
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1: American Family News, I'm Rusty Pugh. Texas Attorney General Ken Paxton claiming victory in the state's Republican Senate primary runoff. Brooke Taylor reporting from Dallas.
2: Attorney General Ken Paxton being declared the winner just an hour after those polls closed. President Trump posted this on Truth Social this morning. Quote, congratulations to Ken Paxton on such a tremendous win and to John Cornyn for having run a strong and powerful race, but more importantly, having had a truly great career. This was once expected to be a close Republican Senate runoff race between Paxton and four-term Senator John Cornyn, but it quickly turned into a blowout after President Trump's endorsement just a week before this runoff.
1: The only question now is, does the Trump endorsement magic turn out enough Republican voters in a non-presidential year for Ken Paxton to beat Democrat James Tallarico? Here's GOP strategist Cassie Smedley.
3: Well, we know the cardinal rule in politics is if you can't turn out your base, you can't win. And right now, we know that President Trump's supporters are the base of the Republican Party, and nowhere is that more true than in Texas. So, yes, that's a very good sign for Ken Paxton. That's a good sign for Republicans writ large to see that the president's endorsement still continues to carry so much weight.
1: Socialist New York City Mayor Zohran Mamdani put bad landlords on notice Tuesday, pledging to help, quote, transfer ownership of chronically neglected buildings to tenants as part of his sprawling new housing plan. New York Post columnist Miranda Devine says Mamdani's plan is communism, but he doesn't care.
4: It shows you just how brazen Zohran Mamdani is, and he calls himself a socialist, but really these are communist prescriptions. And wherever that has been tried, anywhere in the world, what results is bloodshed and mayhem and abject misery. And that's what he wants to inflict on New York and ultimately the rest of the United States. And it's economics 101. I don't think he cares because he's an ideologue.
1: A famous detransitioner is on a campaign against corporations that fund so-called gender transition surgeries for minors through their employee health plans. Chris Woodward has more.
5: Chloe Cole is a young woman who once planned on becoming a male. She later changed her mind and now travels the country speaking to people about the harms of gender manipulation procedures, especially on minors. Recently, Cole confronted Home Depot about its support of gender manipulation procedures. Cole talked about that on Washington Watch.
6: So we've seen these large swaths.

0: of these companies in corporate America that are, they're family oriented. They provide services and content to families. And Home Depot is one of the prime examples of this. It's a place where families, often young families, young parents will come to build their homes. And it's become a place that over the years they have been entrusted with that. And so for a company like Home Depot to rescind on that and to fund these secret gender transitions for children is a huge slap in the face.
1: According to Cole, the Human Rights Campaign pressures companies to support these dangerous surgeries. During her remarks, Cole shared her testimony and why no one should put money towards gender manipulation procedures.
0: So far, we haven't really seen a direct response from Home Depot themselves, but a lot of shareholders and a lot of regular shoppers there are incredibly shocked to see that this is something that they that is happening, that Home Depot has any part in this, because, I mean, this is a, it literally has home in the name. It's a place where, I mean, the company is well-loved by conservatives all across the nation who are building their own homes, building their own families.
1: I'm Chris Woodward.
2: And finally, U.S. stocks are hanging near their records as oil prices fall. The S&P 500 rose 0.1% this morning and added to its all-time high set the day before. The Dow Jones Industrial Average gained 171 points. The Nasdaq Composite rose 0.1%. Stocks of oil and gas companies fell after the price of Brent crude dropped more than 3%. There's more news available online at AFN.net. 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I'm Rusty Pugh.
3: Your Faith Music Radio weather forecast for Evansville and the surrounding tri-state area. Today, a mix of sun and clouds, slight chance of a shower with a high of 81. For tonight, partly cloudy, low 65. Partly cloudy on tomorrow on Thursday with a high of 86. Mostly cloudy Thursday night, low 64. Heading into Friday, cloudy skies. A little sprinkle in the afternoon can't be ruled out with a high of 77. Once again, for today, a mix of sun and clouds with a chance of a shower or two with a high of 81.
4: 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Hosted by veteran ladies conference speaker and the editor of Christian Womanhood magazine, Mrs. Loretta Walker. The closer a woman's heart is to the heart of God, the better able she is to thrive in her relationships with others. In that spirit, here's the host of CW Today, Mrs. Loretta Walker.
5: I'd like to read an article to you from the Christian Womanhood magazine. The May issue, the theme is Remember, by Bethany Furan, missionary to Ireland. From human perspective, transitions aren't desirable. Instead, they are often marked by pain, discomfort, awkwardness, false starts, and conflict. Transitions can feel like a pointless season sandwiched between the good old days and life's next good thing. But we must get from point A to point B, and the in-between is where God does some of his best work of making us more like Christ. That's by an unknown. Our life is filled with constant changes on a continual basis. We are accustomed to some changes, such as changing our hairstyle, our outfit, our fingernail polish, color, our breakfast menu, or our coffee order at our coffee shop. But the big changes that catch us by surprise or involve major surrender on our part tend to affect us in ways we never could imagine. Change tends to bring the worst out of us that we did not know was there. Change can be tiresome, humbling, heartbreaking, numbing, or just downright tragic. All this being said, we cannot escape changes in our life. So if we cannot escape change, how do we get from point A to point B and let God work in our lives through the process? First of all, we must know that God is unchanging. Malachi 3:6 says, "For I am the Lord, I change not, therefore ye sons of Jacob are not consumed." The fact that God is immutable has always been my favorite attribute of his because I find it so magnificent. I find it to be so magnificent because I know how frequently my emotions can change, but God never changes. Mind-blowing, right? We can find such great comfort and hope knowing that our God does not change. He will be our constant friend and help through the times of transition. A man that hath friends must show himself friendly, and there is a friend that sticketh closer than a brother, Proverbs 18:24. He is our anchor to hold us fast when we feel like we may wander astray in the midst of change. Which hope we have as an anchor of the soul, both sure and steadfast, and which entereth into that within the veil. Hebrews 6:19. Do not forget that in whatever changes you are going through, good or bad, God never changes. Secondly, we must find our true contentment in Christ during seasons of change. The word change means to cause, to turn, or pass from one state to another. Philippians 4:11. Not that I speak in respect of want, for I have learned in whatsoever state I am therewith to be content. Paul went through constant change in his life. I would say his changes were not all rainbows and butterflies, if you know what I mean. Paul endured many hard changes in his life, but he chose and learned contentment in Christ through the changes. We cannot allow ourselves to turn to other things or people for sufficiency. Our Christ, only Christ, will truly satisfy our deepest longings in time of change and times where life is steady. Lastly, we cannot allow fear to keep us from making changes in our life. Deuteronomy 31:6, be strong and of good courage. Fear not, nor be afraid of them. For the Lord thy God, he it is that doth go with thee. He will not fail thee nor forsake thee. In this chapter of Deuteronomy, Moses is telling the children of Israel that he will not be going with them any further. Their leader for all these years will not go with them into the promised land. Now, the loss of their leader is something to get fearful about, but Moses charges them not to be afraid because God already had a plan in place. But if the children of Israel would have given in to their fear of crossing over the Jordan, they would never have gotten to the promised land. Change is a fearful thing, but God is greater and stronger than our fears. God has great things in store for us, and most of the time, those things involve change on our part. The changes that God allows in our life can always produce good in our life, but how we respond to these changes makes the difference. Will we live in the fact of knowing God is unchanging? Will we find our complete sufficiency in Christ? Will we allow God's strength and courage within us to move us to the change he wants in us? Trust me, God knows what you are going through. God wants to be with you, helping you navigate from point A to point B, and he wants to change you for his glory in the in-between. Boy, isn't that a comfort to you that God wants to be with you when you're going through change? And remember, he's always there for you and wants to take care of you. Rejoice in the Lord always. And again, I say rejoice.
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0: I'm Brad Ford. A lot of people spend years doing the right things, saving consistently, contributing to their 401k, and trying to be responsible with their money. But as retirement gets closer, what we often see isn't a lack of effort, it's a lack of clarity around the details. Questions like, when should I take Social Security to get the most out of it? How much will taxes actually impact what I keep? And how do I turn what I've saved into income that lasts the rest of my life? Those are the kind of gaps that can make a big difference over time. So instead of adding more noise, we put together something simple, a complimentary retirement guide to help you think through those areas and help avoid some of the common mistakes that we see. Just text the word PLAN to 812-473-7700. That's PLAN to 812-473-7700, and we'll send it to you right away.
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0: From the heartfelt pages of What Do I Have to Lose? Losing My Way and Finding God's. Here's author and 11 to 1 host Janice Wolfe with today's uplifting devotion.
1: Day 34. Envy, a lost cause. Luke 6, 1 through 11, 1 Corinthians 13. Then said Jesus unto them, I will ask you one thing. Is it lawful on the Sabbath days to do good or to do evil, to save life or to destroy it? Luke 6, 9. Apolemy is translated destroy. Is it right to do good or to do evil? Is it right to save life or to destroy it? These questions seem like they would be easy to answer, right? Unfortunately, it is not so easy to answer when one's mind is clouded by envy. Jesus healing a man on the Sabbath infuriated the Pharisees. Their desire for power caused them to be filled with madness. The power and authority Jesus possessed surpassed the power of the Pharisees, and they were not having it. They did not even answer the question Jesus asked. Here are two observations about envy from Luke 6, 1 through 11. Number one, envy clouds your mind in such a way you cannot discern between good and evil. Number two, envy keeps you from doing the good you should be doing. Augustine argued that evil is the absence of good. The only thing necessary for the triumph of evil is for good men to do nothing. Edmund Burke. Scripture leaves no question about the good we are to be doing for those in need. Withhold not good from them to whom it is due, when it is in the power of thine hand to do it. Proverbs 3, 27. But whoso hath this world's good, and seeth his brother have need, and shutteth up his bowels of compassion from him, how dwelleth the love of God in him? 1 John 3, 17. We also learn in Acts 10:38 that Jesus went about doing good. We all have to deal with envy in our own hearts, and we are sometimes confronted with envy in the hearts of others. That's what happened to me. I attended a small Christian school, so small, in fact, that my senior class was comprised of only two people, and I was one of them. For several years, we had a small boys' basketball team. The principal appointed me as the cheerleading captain the year I was to graduate, since I was the only senior on the squad. Of course, I was delighted and very much looking forward to my last year of cheerleading and getting to go to all the games until. One junior girl did not think it was fair that I was appointed captain. She thought there should have been a vote. And her mom marched right down to the principal's office and told him so. Rather than have a cheerleading squad that was struggling with jealousy and envy, the principal canceled cheerleading for the entire year. The jealous girl got her way, I would not be cheerleading captain, but neither would anyone else. I like to define envy as hatred without a cause. In fact, whatever we do because of envy is a lost cause that is destined to fail. Because of envy, the Pharisees failed that Sabbath day, failed to see the need, failed to do good, failed to recognize the presence and power of God, failed because of envy. What might you be failing at in life because of envy? Failing at marriage because another's husband seems so perfect? Failing at motherhood because you are comparing yourself with someone else? Failing at ministry because you do not have the same gift as a co-worker? By the end of my senior year, I learned that there was a cure for envy, receiving and sharing the love of God. Love is the cure. Charity envieth not. 1 Corinthians 13:6b. You will not be envious of those you love, and for those who envy you, love them anyway.
0: That was Janice Wolfe sharing a chapter from her inspiring book, What Do I Have to Lose? Losing My Way and Finding God's. 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
1: American Family News, I'm Rusty Pugh. The U.S. and Iran continuing to try and finalize a potential peace deal. Trey Yingst reporting from Tel Aviv.
2: The final details for a possible agreement between the United States and Iran are still being discussed, but regional tension has certainly decreased. There is hope here that ultimately a deal can be reached that would avert a return to war and also address Iran's nuclear program and open the Strait of Hormuz. Regional officials say that implementation of an agreement is even more important than what is being written in a possible deal. Inside Iran, the internet is starting to be restored after 88 days offline. This does follow a decree announced by Iranian President Masoud Pezeshkian to restore connectivity for more than 90 million residents of the Islamic Republic.
1: Texas Attorney General Ken Paxton easily defeated incumbent Senator John Cornyn to advance to the election in November.
3: Tonight is not the end of a campaign. Tonight is the beginning of the fight to preserve every value we hold dear. The future of Texas and the future of America is on the line. Texas will be the radical left's number one priority. But if there's one thing I know about Texans, is that we're not going to let them take it.
1: Some residents in Seattle are taking matters into their own hands to deal with high crime rates. William Lajeunesse has more.
4: To stop roving gangs or drive-by shootings, residents have erected metal barricades reinforced with chunks of concrete to seal off their streets. For years, residents begged City Hall to help stop the rising crime, the prostitution, the drug dealing. Problems started in 2020, critics say, when a progressive city council eliminated prostitution loitering laws in the name of inequality. They defunded police, reducing available officers by 25%. Mayor Katie Wilson says the violence is unsettling and police have increased overnight patrols.
1: President Trump's former attorney general is returning to the administration.
5: Former Attorney General Pam Bondi has been appointed to the Presidential Council of Advisors on Science and Technology. The advisory panel is key in shaping the Trump administration's policies on artificial intelligence and other emerging technologies. Bondi offered her resignation as AG in April. A report out this week says she was diagnosed with thyroid cancer. Weeks later, Axios reports Bondi underwent treatment and is recovering. Todd Blanche has been serving as acting attorney general since Bondi's departure. At the White House, Jared Halpern, Fox News.
1: The Texas Education Agency rolls out a new transparency tool. Robert Thornton explains.
6: Texas Scorecard says the state's new educator misconduct reporting dashboard displays data on reports submitted to the Texas Education Agency from various sources, including fingerprint-based criminal history alerts from the Texas Department of Public Safety and the FBI. The dashboard data for the first 8 months of the 2026 fiscal year

0: from September of 25 through April of 26 shows a little over 17,000 criminal history alerts. That's about 2,100 employees every month. In fiscal year 2025, the monthly average was about 1,940. Kristen Bentley leads the legislative priority for Stop Sexualizing Texas Kids. She said two bills that passed last legislative session are helpful. One removed sovereign immunity from public schools.
1: When they are negligent in their hiring, employing, or reporting practices, and it results in sexual misconduct. It's almost every day that we hear at least one sexual misconduct case in a Texas public school.
0: She said the abuse cases have hit a crisis point.
1: The TEA is responding to, I think, calls for them to be a lot more on top of these investigations and transparency. And so it's really, it's a transparency tool. And I'm so grateful that they put it on there.
0: I'm Robert Thornton.
2: And finally, U.S. military contractors will need at least 3 years to replenish stockpiles of three key weapon systems used in the Iran war. That's according to the Center for Strategic and International Studies. Those findings released today by the Washington think tank add to concerns American forces would have limited firepower in any future conflict with China. More news online at AFN.net and on the AFN mobile app. I'm Rusty Pugh.
3: Your Faith Music Radio weather forecast for Evansville and the surrounding tri-state area. Today, a mix of sun and clouds, slight chance of a shower with a high of 81. For tonight, partly cloudy, low 65. Partly cloudy on tomorrow on Thursday with a high of 86. Mostly cloudy Thursday night, low 64. Heading into Friday, cloudy skies. A little sprinkle in the afternoon can't be ruled out with a high of 77. Once again, for today, a mix of sun and clouds with a chance of a shower or two with a high of 81.

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0: welcome you to Revival Time with Dr. Jack Treiber, pastor of North Valley Baptist Church and president of Golden State Baptist College. 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
1: Well, hello, neighbor. And I tell you what, the announcer said, I hope you'll be blessed. We're blessed knowing that you're listening all around the world, around the country, on radio stations worldwide, on the internet worldwide, on the, what do you call that stuff? Not ham operators, but whatever that is, you're listening on that. I thank God for all of you. Well, here's a song. The Golden State Baptist College Ladies Group. Is this a new song? Is this an old song, right? This was some tour group years ago. I hope all you girls, you hear it today. I hope you're all living for God. Live for God a lifetime. I preached my closing message here a few weeks ago to the college students. The end of a thing is better. Everything I've ever started here, I always began with the end. Our staff manual, our deacon's manual, our nursery manual, our music manual, everything, the usher's manual, everything we've ever started, we've always had a manual, the college manual, the church manual, the school manual. Everything has a foundation, and we always start with the end. Here's where we want to wind up. Here's how we get there. Well, stand still. The girls sing for us today. They're great girls. You'll love them.

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He'll always come through. Will Alvin, I always ask him to sing. I take him back. I think you'll enjoy it as he sings for us. Then 1 Thessalonians 5, verse 18.

0: By the way, I hesitate to say this. I'll say it, but I hesitate to say it. I have people that are members of this church. I've never told them, but I've got them on my prayer list that they get saved. I don't believe there's any evidence of salvation. And there's not very many on that list. I've had many leave our church that I don't believe are saved. I just don't believe there's any evidence of salvation. And I pray for them. I pray for them that they come to know Christ. Are you saved? I tell you, you're saved. You're new in Christ. Everything's changed. Well, chapter 5, 1 Thessalonians verse 18, in everything. Wow. Now let me tell you what that says in the Greek, in everything. In the Greek, it says everything. In the Hebrew, it says everything. In English, it says everything, everything, everything. Give thanks. You know, sometimes it's hard to give thanks, isn't it? Sometimes it's very difficult to give thanks. But this is the will of God in Christ Jesus concerning you. It's God's will. Some parents are suffering with the backslidden condition of your son or daughter. They're on drugs. They're on drink. God says, give thanks. It's the will of God. God's going to work it out. God's going to work it out. God always comes through. You know, your son or daughter might be on life supports today through drugs. And you say, well, I'm going to pray and God's going to heal them. No, God's will might be to take him home. And that may be the will of God. I read a story years ago of a mother. She for years prayed for a child. She never had one. Then she found herself with child and she gave birth. And this little child grew. And then all of a sudden had some type of terminal illness. And oh, she prayed and prayed and prayed and wept before God. God healed that child. That child grew up and then became a God denier. Denied God, denied the word of God. And mama said, oh, God. Would to God I'd let you have to take her home when she was young. Instead, she's making life miserable for herself and everyone else. Pray and everything, give thanks. Could you sit down right now, maybe get a piece of paper after the broadcast or this afternoon or tonight or sometime before you go to bed and just write down all the things that you're thankful for. The first thing I'm thankful for every day is that God let me live through the night. Then I'm always thankful for my salvation. Oh, God, I'd never want to forget that day 70 years ago this fall when I trusted you as Savior. And I want to remember it every single day that I may know him and the power of his resurrection and the fellowship of his suffering being made conformable to death. God says, I want you to join fellowship with your what I did for you so many years ago. And I want to thank of my salvation. I want to thank God that the Spirit of God has controlled my life today. I want to thank God for safety. I want to thank God that my heart beat and my blood pressure stayed down. I want to thank God for all my health situation. I want to thank God for a marriage, for a godly wife. And I want to thank God for children that love God and grandchildren that love God and are serving God. I want to thank God for my church and my church members and my deacons, 44 godly deacons and 75 wonderful staff members. Oh, God's been good. I want to thank God for the buildings God gave us, over 250,000 square feet of building space and dormitories and two gymnasiums and all that God has given to us, two dining halls, actually three, and the dining halls, all that God has given to us, the restaurant that God's given to us, the auditorium seats 3,000 people that God has given to us. I want to thank him for this area. I want to thank him for souls that are getting saved today. I want to thank him for KMVBC Radio and for Revival Time Radio that's going around the globe. I'll tell you what, I've got so much to thank God for. I want to thank God for North Valley Publications and today workers are working to publish materials for the glory of God and gospel tracts for churches all around America. And I just thank God for it. I want to thank God for the great, great, great choir and orchestra we have here. I want to thank God for the great, great music that we have. I want to thank God for the great preachers, for all the staff, for all the preachers that serve serve with me here. I want to thank God for all the ladies that serve God so faithfully. I want to thank God for all of our members, the real spiritual ones and the ones that are not so spiritual. I want to thank God for all the children. Oh, I love the little babies in the nursery, and I love the little children going to kindergarten, K-4 and kindergarten. I love the elementary kids and the high school kids and the college kids. I love the single adults and the married, young married adults. I love them, the middle age and the senior saints. God's blessed me. God's done so much. And I could go on and on. Are you giving thanks to God for anything? Are you complaining to God? Don't complain. Don't charge God foolishly. Thank God for his count your blessings, name them one by one. And it's going to surprise you when you look back and see what God has done. I thank God for the missionaries who are able to support all that are around the globe serving God so faithfully. Father, we thank you for this Wednesday. Bless our service here tonight and all the services tonight and tomorrow night worldwide. We ask this prayer in Jesus' precious name. Amen.
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0: I'm Brad Ford. One thing we hear often in conversations that we have every day is that people want to be good stewards of what they've been given and make wise decisions for the years ahead. As retirement gets closer, that can bring up questions like, when should I take Social Security? How do taxes impact what I actually keep? And how do I turn what I've saved into income that I can rely on? For many, it's not about doing something completely different. It's about making thoughtful, well-informed decisions and knowing that you're on the right path. That's why we put together something simple, a complimentary retirement guide you can go through at your own pace so you can see how all the pieces of this puzzle fit together. Just text the word PLAN to 812-473-7700. 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
1: American Family News, I'm Rusty Pugh. The U.S. and Iran continuing to try and finalize a potential peace deal. Trey Yingst reporting from Tel Aviv.
2: The final details for a possible agreement between the United States and Iran are still being discussed, but regional tension has certainly decreased. There is hope here that ultimately a deal can be reached that would avert a return to war and also address Iran's nuclear program and open the Strait of Hormuz. Regional officials say that implementation of an agreement is even more important than what is being written in a possible deal. Inside Iran, the internet is starting to be restored after 88 days offline. This does follow a decree announced by Iranian President Masoud Pezeshkian to restore connectivity for more than 90 million residents of the Islamic Republic.
1: Texas Attorney General Ken Paxton easily defeated incumbent Senator John Cornyn to advance to the election in November.
3: Tonight is not the end of a campaign. Tonight is the beginning of the fight to preserve every value we hold dear. The future of Texas and the future of America is on the line. Texas will be the radical left's number one priority. But if there's one thing I know about Texans, is that we're not going to let them take it.
1: Some residents in Seattle are taking matters into their own hands to deal with high crime rates. William Lajeunesse has more.
4: To stop roving gangs or drive-by shootings, residents have erected metal barricades reinforced with chunks of concrete to seal off their streets. For years, residents begged City Hall to help stop the rising crime, the prostitution, the drug dealing. Problems started in 2020, critics say, when a progressive city council eliminated prostitution loitering laws in the name of inequality. They defunded police, reducing available officers by 25%. Mayor Katie Wilson says the violence is unsettling and police have increased overnight patrols.
1: President Trump's former attorney general is returning to the administration.
5: Former Attorney General Pam Bondi has been appointed to the Presidential Council of Advisors on Science and Technology. The advisory panel is key in shaping the Trump administration's policies on artificial intelligence and other emerging technologies. Bondi offered her resignation as AG in April. A report out this week says she was diagnosed with thyroid cancer. Weeks later, Axios reports Bondi underwent treatment and is recovering. Todd Blanche has been serving as acting attorney general since Bondi's departure. At the White House, Jared Halpern, Fox News.
1: The Texas Education Agency rolls out a new transparency tool. Robert Thornton explains.
6: Texas Scorecard says the state's new educator misconduct reporting dashboard displays data on reports submitted to the Texas Education Agency from various sources, including fingerprint-based criminal history alerts from the Texas Department of Public Safety and the FBI. The dashboard data for the first 8 months of the 2026 fiscal year, from September of 25 through April of 26, shows a little over 17,000 criminal history alerts. That's about 2,100 employees every month. In fiscal year 2025, the monthly average was about 1,940. Kristen Bentley leads the legislative priority for Stop Sexualizing Texas Kids. She said two bills that passed last legislative session are helpful. One removed sovereign immunity from public schools.
7: When they are negligent in their hiring, employing, or reporting practices, and it results in sexual misconduct, it's almost every day that we hear at least one sexual misconduct case in a Texas public school.
6: She said the abuse cases have hit a crisis point.
7: The TEA is responding to, I think, calls for them to be a lot more on top of these investigations and transparency. And so it's really, it's a transparency tool. And I'm so grateful that they put it on there.
6: I'm Robert Thornton.
1: And finally, U.S. military contractors will need at least 3 years to replenish stockpiles of three key weapon systems used in the Iran war. That's according to the Center for Strategic and International Studies. Those findings released today by the Washington think tank add to concerns American forces would have limited firepower in any future conflict with China. More news online at AFN.net and on the AFN mobile app. I'm Rusty Pugh.
8: Your Faith Music Radio weather forecast for Evansville and the surrounding tri-state area. Today, a mix of sun and clouds, slight chance of a shower with a high of 81. For tonight, partly cloudy, low 65. Partly cloudy on tomorrow on Thursday with a high of 86. Mostly cloudy Thursday night, low 64. Heading into Friday, cloudy skies. A little sprinkle in the afternoon can't be ruled out with a high of 77. Once again, for today, a mix of sun and clouds with a chance of a shower or two with a high of 81.
0: 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The gospel is heard here.

If my people, which are called by my name, shall humble themselves and pray and seek my face and turn from their wicked ways, then will I hear from heaven and will forgive their sin and heal their land. Father, would you revive thy work in the midst of the years? Would you work in our hearts, our lives, and in our homes? In Jesus' name, amen.

0: Hello, and welcome to the Always Abounding broadcast with Pastor Joey Pearson, a ministry of Maranatha Baptist Church in Newburgh, Indiana. It is our desire that this broadcast will encourage and strengthen you for your ministry unto the Lord Jesus Christ. Please follow along now as we open up the Bible and share a thought on how we can be found always abounding in the work of the Lord.
1: Hello, friends, and happy Wednesday to you. This is the Always Abounding Broadcast, a ministry of Maranatha Baptist Church in Newburgh, Indiana. And speaking of our church, tonight does kick off our annual missions conference. And we have services the rest of this week, 7 p.m. Central Time each night. Each service will be live streamed, and we're going to have a new missionary guest presenting his ministry and then preaching right after. So you're more than welcome to join us in person or online for our missions conference, kicking off tonight at 7 p.m. and then at 7 p.m. Thursday and Friday as well. Now, as for the program, we're in Luke chapter 5, and the text we'll read today is verses 12 through 16, which says, "And it came to pass, when he was in a certain city, behold, a man full of leprosy, who seeing Jesus fell on his face and besought him, saying, Lord, if thou wilt, thou canst make me clean. And he put forth his hand and touched him, saying, I will, be thou clean. And immediately the leprosy departed from him. And he charged him to tell no man, but go and show thyself to the priest, and offer for thy cleansing according as Moses commanded, for a testimony unto them. But so much the more went there a fame abroad of him, and great multitudes came together to hear and to be healed by him of their infirmities, and he withdrew himself into the wilderness and prayed." So Jesus shows his power in verse 13 in a couple of ways, by healing and teaching. All right, now lepers were not allowed to be touched. They were worried that the disease would spread, and no one wanted any part of this man except the Lord Jesus. And Jesus touched him, and Jesus healed him. Psalm 33, verse 9, "For he spake, and it was done. He commanded, and it stood fast." You know, Scripture uses leprosy as an analogy for sin. Jesus touched us in love with the gospel in spite of our sin, just as he healed this leper. And you and I need to reach out in love to others in the community with the gospel of Christ. And yes, this includes even those undesirables that people avoid. Hey, they need Jesus too. And then in verse 14, Jesus charges or commands this man and teaches him to honor the process for rejoining society. In Deuteronomy 24, we can actually find the actual ceremony of a leper who was rejoining and reintegrating into society. The leper would heal up from his disease, and then there was an 8-day waiting period. The priests would be the ones who declared the healing valid, right? Declared him clean. There would be animal sacrifices, which were 2 doves and 3 lambs by way of rejoicing. And the lamb's blood would be placed on the ears of the healed leper. And as we further read, it appears that this leper disobeyed Jesus's command to go see the priest first, because verse 15 and 16 says that Jesus gained great fame from that healing. According to the law, Jesus should have had about 8 days to prepare for the thronging of the multitude of crowds who wanted to see him, but the Bible says they showed up immediately. So that means this leper did not keep it to himself. And you know, these situations are very hard to comment on, because Jesus would tell certain people to not tell anyone of their miracle. But how can you blame them for not being excited and spreading the news? I mean, yes, technically it is disobedience to Christ. But at the same time, I get it. That's all I'm saying. I get it. Blind receive their sight. Lame made to walk. The dead are made to live. It's just kind of hard to keep that to yourself, you know? It's easy to get carried away and excited when Jesus gets to working in your life. And as the people gathered, Jesus eventually needs to slip away into a desert place to rest, right? To recharge his batteries, to just abide with the Father. And so I appreciate how Jesus emphasized time away and alone with the Father. Matthew 14:3 says, "And when he had sent the multitudes away, he went up into a mountain apart to pray. And when the evening was come, he was there alone." So this is important for us as well sometimes. Quiet time alone with the Father. Oh boy, don't neglect it. So we'll stop here for today. We'll have more tomorrow. I hope you'll join us and have a blessed afternoon.
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250 years ago, our founding fathers declared independence and built a nation on timeless truths. One nation under God. From the pulpits of the Great Awakening to the battlefields of the Revolution, America's Christian heritage shaped our love of liberty, justice, and the dignity of every person made in God's image. 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Happy 250th birthday, America. May God bless you and keep you always.

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0: 250 years ago, our founding fathers declared independence and built a nation on timeless truths. One nation under God. From the pulpits of the Great Awakening to the battlefields of the Revolution, America's Christian heritage shaped our love of liberty, justice, and the dignity of every person made in God's image. 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Happy 250th birthday, America. 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
3: Praise the Lord for another week of His goodness and mercy. What seems to be the theme of our world today? Fear, uncertainty, anxiety, restlessness? Yes, no doubt these feelings are real. Yes, no doubt we are living in strange and trying times. But my dear friend, as Christians, we have a different outlook because we have a different solution. Let me remind you of some of the last words of Moses as he charged Joshua as they were about to enter the promised land. Deuteronomy chapter 31, verse 7 and 8. And Moses called unto Joshua and said unto him in the sight of all Israel, "Be strong and of a good courage, for thou must go with this people to the land which the Lord hath sworn unto their fathers to give them, and thou shalt cause them to inherit it. And the Lord, he it is that doth go before thee. He will be with thee. He will not fail thee, neither forsake thee. Fear not, neither be dismayed." I echo these same words to us today. Yes, there are a lot of unknowns. Yes, there are things that can make you fearful. Yes, there are things that can get you down. But always remember, dear listener, the Lord, he it is that doth go before thee. He will not fail thee, neither forsake thee. The same God that helped Joshua and Israel conquer Canaan is the same God that's for us today. For we as Christians, remember this. Things aren't falling apart. Things are falling in place. God is where he's always been, and that's on his throne in heaven. So in a world of fear, have faith. And know that you can never go wrong by putting all your hope, all your trust, and all your future in the hands of Almighty God. If you're looking for an old-fashioned King James Bible preaching, soul-winning, independent Baptist church, then look no further. 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Now, let's take a few moments and look into the Word of God. Once again this week, we're in Ephesians chapter 6, talking about the armor of God. Verse 10, "Finally, my brethren, be strong in the Lord and the power of his might. Put on the whole armor of God, that you may be able to stand against the wiles of the devil." And we've been talking about the different pieces of armor that God has for us as Christians to put on. But the one we're talking about this week is found down in verse 16. It's known as the above all piece of armor, and that is the shield of faith. The Bible says, "Above all, taking the shield of faith, wherewith ye shall be able to quench all the fiery darts of the wicked." We've been talking about the subject of faith this week and how important it is in our Christian life. Yesterday, we saw the different things the Bible commands for us to do by faith, to stand, to walk, to live, to resist, and to overcome by faith. Today, we're going to talk about why faith is necessary. Why is it necessary? Let me give you several Bible reasons for that. Number one, it's necessary to please God. Hebrews chapter 11, verse 6. "But without faith, it's impossible to please him. For he that cometh to God must believe that he is, and that he is a rewarder of them that diligently seek him." Listen, if you want to please God with your life, you have to have faith. Because the Bible says it's impossible to please him without it. Now, God set it up in our day and age where he doesn't appear to us personally anymore like he did back in the Old Testament. He doesn't speak audibly to us anymore the way he used to other Christians in other times. But you know what? It still doesn't mean he's not real. By the way, he still does speak to us. He does it through his word. Amen. And listen, folks, we got something that the other believers never had. We got the Holy Spirit of God living inside of us. Amen. But yet through all that, it takes faith. It takes faith, just believing what God says, believing what the Word of God says. So you need to have it if you're going to please God. You need to have faith so you can war the Christian warfare. 1 Timothy chapter 6, verse 12, fight the good fight of faith. Lay hold on eternal life, wherein thou art also called and hast professed a good profession before many witnesses. You know what? You're never going to be able to fight in the Christian war if you don't have faith. Amen. So important. You got to have it to be a good Christian warrior. You'll never be effective against the devil. You'll never be effective against the flesh and the world if you don't have faith. So it's needed for Christian warfare. Not only that, it's needed for answered prayers. James chapter 1, verse 6, but let him ask in faith, nothing wavering. For he that wavereth is like a wave of the sea, driven with the wind and tossed. Listen, if you want your prayers, if you want your prayers to get answered, if you want to be an effective prayer warrior, you must have faith in the one you're praying to. Amen? Listen, it's not faith necessarily in the words that I'm saying. It's faith in the God that I'm praying to. Faith that, you know what? God hears. Faith that God answers. And faith that God knows best what I'm praying about. Amen? And so listen, if you're going to get your prayers answered, you got to have faith. But let him ask in faith, nothing wavering. What else do we need faith for? We need it for obedience. Mark 11:22. And Jesus answering saith unto him, have faith in God. And again, folks, if you're going to obey and be obedient, you got to have faith. It's something God commands. And if you're going to be an obedient Christian, to be an effective Christian, you got to have it. And then one other Bible reason we see for needing faith is to keep from sinning. Listen to this verse, Romans 14, verse 23. And he that doubteth is damned if he eat, because he eateth not of faith. For whatsoever is not of faith is sin. And you know what? Faith will keep you from doing things you shouldn't be doing. You know why? Because you have faith in what God says, the fact that God sees all that we do. You have faith in the fact that you believe that, you know what, if you, as a Christian, you sin, God's a good father. He's going to discipline. He's going to punish. And you know what? It's going to keep you from doing things you shouldn't be doing. Amen? So just as it took faith to be saved, it takes faith to live the Christian life. And I can promise you this, faith is very necessary in order for us to please the Lord. Well, that's all for today. Thanks for listening to the White River Broadcast, flowing to you from the White River Baptist Church of Princeton, Indiana.
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1: American Family News, I'm Robert Thornton. President Donald Trump held a cabinet meeting with members of his administration at the White House today, where he discussed the ongoing ceasefire talks with Iran. The president insisted Iran is currently negotiating on fumes after the U.S. neutralized their military capabilities before the ceasefire and claimed they are now willing to agree to a deal.
2: It looks like they want to just make a deal. I don't think they have a choice. They're just going back to the internet because they're getting clobbered. Their economy is in free fall. They have 250% inflation. Their money has no value. Their whole economic system is broken down.
1: It comes after the U.S. conducted a series of strikes in southern Iran and against boats attempting to plant mines within the Strait of Hormuz earlier this week. Iran has vowed retaliation against the U.S. if the ceasefire is broken. Alabama is asking the Supreme Court to allow it to use a congressional map favoring Republicans in this year's elections. After a lower court's ruling that said the map intentionally discriminates against black people, the state filed the emergency appeal with the high court today. Texas Attorney General Ken Paxton defeated incumbent Senator John Cornyn for the Texas Republican Senate nomination last night. In a new ad for the November election, Paxton's campaign includes sound from his opponent, Democrat nominee James Tallarico, and accuses him of not representing Texas values.
3: This is Texas. This is not.
4: There are many more than two biological sexes. In fact, there are six.
1: Meanwhile, Tallarico is accusing Paxton of being the most corrupt politician in America in a video posted on social media. Stay tuned. Fox reports the News Guild of New York has accused the New York Times of using artificial intelligence technology to monitor and surveil the performance of unionized tech workers in violation of their collective bargaining agreement. The Guild filed two grievances and an unfair labor practice charge on behalf of the Tech Guild against the Times last week. The unionized tech workers accused Times management of violating their contract with improper use of AI programs and failing to notify the union. A famous detransitioner is on a campaign against corporations that fund so-called gender transition surgeries for minors through their employee health plans. More from AFN's Chris Woodward.
5: Chloe Cole is a young woman who once planned on becoming a male. She later changed her mind and now travels the country speaking to people about the harms of gender manipulation procedures, especially on minors. Recently, Cole confronted Home Depot about its support of gender manipulation procedures. Cole talked about that on Washington Watch.
6: So we've seen these large swaths of these companies in corporate America that they're family oriented. They provide services and content to families. And Home Depot is one of the prime examples of this. It's a place where families, often young families, young parents will come to build their homes. And it's become a place that over the years they have been entrusted with that. And so for a company like Home Depot to rescind on that and to fund these secret gender transitions for children is a huge slap in the face.
5: According to Cole, the Human Rights Campaign pressures companies to support these dangerous surgeries. During her remarks, Cole shared her testimony and why no one should put money towards gender manipulation procedures.
6: So far, we haven't really seen a direct response from Home Depot themselves, but a lot of shareholders and a lot of regular shoppers there are incredibly shocked to see that this is something

0: something that they that is happening, that Home Depot has any part in this, because I mean, this is a, it literally has home in the name. It's a place where, I mean, the company is well loved by conservatives all across the nation who are building their own homes, building their own families.
1: I'm Chris Woodward.
2: An Ebola outbreak continues to spread. Here's Fox's Greg Palcott.
3: World Health Organization staffers are traveling to the Democratic Republic of Congo this week, the scene of the current Ebola outbreak. The organization's chief posting today, the disease is outpacing response efforts. The WHO estimates there are close to 1,000 suspected Ebola cases and more than 200 suspected deaths.
2: And that does conclude the news this time around. You can see more news at AFN.net. I'm Robert Thornton.
4: Your Faith Music Radio weather forecast for Evansville and the surrounding tri-state area. Today, a mix of sun and clouds, slight chance of a shower with a high of 81. For tonight, partly cloudy, low 65. Partly cloudy on tomorrow on Thursday with a high of 86. Mostly cloudy Thursday night, low 64. Heading into Friday, cloudy skies, a little sprinkle in the afternoon, can't be ruled out with a high of 77. Once again, for today, a mix of sun and clouds with a chance of a shower or two with a high of 81.
5: 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Thanks for tuning in and being a part of the broadcast today. We are celebrating 250 years of freedom here in America. And the Declaration of Independence was signed 250 years ago. And what a... Everybody talks about how hard times are now. Hey, 250 years ago, it was tough. Those were some tough times. It wasn't like a 80-20 majority that wanted this independence. There was some people that there are. You realize there are people who love to be dependent on the government, and there always has been those people. But the American spirit is that of independence, and we have conquered this land here and from sea to shining sea, and it's a wonderful, wonderful thing, a great, great country. I have a couple friends who tried to get to every one of the 50 states this year, and I am very jealous of them. What a great idea. I wouldn't normally say I wish I'd have thought of that, but I wouldn't have been able to afford the money or the time had I thought of it. But I just think it's a great idea. I've been to 48 states, everything on the continental United States. Have not been to Alaska or Hawaii. Almost was in Alaska about 12 years ago. And Hawaii, no, haven't almost been there ever. But so, been to 48 states, just not all of them in this year. But we have a great country. Let's celebrate it this year, and let's enjoy our time together. Here's Hiles Anderson Tour Group singing a song, Bring Back the Cross.

0: still faithful. You're listening to Riverside Drive. I'm Dan Wolf. Thank you for tuning in to the broadcast today. Well, you know, everything doesn't have to be political. I talked about this a little bit yesterday, that it just seems like there are some people, no matter what Donald Trump says, they're going to attack him. They have to take an opposing position. They have to ridicule anything. It's just insane. It's a knee-jerk reaction that has no basis in common sense. You know, there are some people that you can't agree with on some things, even if you can't agree with them on everything. Kathy Hochul, the governor of New York, was asked about President Trump coming to see the Knicks game. Knicks are going to be in the NBA Finals, and President Trump's been invited to come to the game, and he said he might go. And so someone asked Kathy Hochul what she thought about that. Now, here's what she could have said. She could have said, well, that makes sense. He's lived in New York most of his life. I'm sure he's a New York fan. We're all rooting for the Knicks. That she could have just said that and moved on with her life. Instead, she said, well, I'd ask him the name of the starting lineup of the 1993 championship team. Sarcastically, she says that as if, you know, well, he's not a real fan. He wouldn't know any of that stuff. He's not a real fan. The only problem? The Knicks didn't win a championship in 1993. Their last title was in 1973. And my guess is Trump does know that starting lineup and probably knows many of those guys personally. See, when you have to be snarky all the time, you're gonna flub up and say something ridiculous, and there you have it. Can't we just say, yeah, boy, we're all cheering for the Knicks, and we're excited for them. You know, Trump rebuilt New York. Oh my goodness. Anyway, just these people can't help themselves, apparently.
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I'm Dan Wolf. Thank you for tuning in today. Well, we are in the midst of our celebration of America here at Faith Music Radio. And so we've included in our regular playlist some extra songs that have to do with America or are Americana, so to speak. And so that last one was called The Scars and Stripes Forever. So from time to time in the next 2 months, you'll hear a number of patriotic songs or state songs. And I hope you enjoy that. We just want to be a part of the Celebrate 250 here at Faith Music Radio. Here's the Knox family, Hide Me Behind the Cross.

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1: You're listening to Riverside Drive. I'm Dan Wolf. Thanks for tuning in today. 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
1: 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Awesome. And then White Castle, get a 10 stack of original sliders for $8.99. All right, National Hamburger Day tomorrow. Such an American holiday, one that we all can get behind. Unless Donald Trump comes out and says he's behind it, then there'll be a number of people who say, no, we don't like hamburgers anymore. Sorry. Sorry. Had to throw that in.

250 years ago, our founding fathers declared independence and built a nation on timeless truths. One nation under God. From the pulpits of the Great Awakening to the battlefields of the Revolution, America's Christian heritage shaped our love of liberty, justice, and the dignity of every person made in God's image. 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Happy 250th birthday, America. May God bless you and keep you always.

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I'm Dan Wolf. Thank you for joining me today on the program and playing a lot of songs about America because we love America here at Faith Music Radio. Here's Cecily Hamilton and friends, the center of your will.

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1: 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We sure do love our listeners. We appreciate you. We appreciate our supporters. We love hearing from you. It's always a great day when we get a text or an email or a message or a letter from you saying, hey, we're praying for you. Hey, we love you. Sometimes my wife and I are just out and about in the community, and someone will find out we're with Faith Music Radio, and they say, oh, I love that station. That means the world to us. Thank you so much for tuning in and listening. Here's Scott Hester, the Shepherd Knows Your Name.

0: It's the ongoing ceasefire talks with Iran. The president insisted Iran is currently negotiating on fumes after the U.S. neutralized their military capabilities before the ceasefire and claimed they are now willing to agree to a deal.
1: It looks like they want to just make a deal. They want to. I don't think they have a choice. They're just going back to the internet because they're getting clobbered. Their economy is in free fall. They have 250% inflation. Their money has no value. Their whole economic system is broken down.
0: It comes after the U.S. conducted a series of strikes in southern Iran and against boats attempting to plant mines within the Strait of Hormuz earlier this week. Iran has vowed retaliation against the U.S. if the ceasefire is broken. Alabama is asking the Supreme Court to allow it to use a congressional map favoring Republicans in this year's elections. After a lower court's ruling that said the map intentionally discriminates against black people, the state filed the emergency appeal with the high court today. Texas Attorney General Ken Paxton defeated incumbent Senator John Cornyn for the Texas Republican Senate nomination last night. In a new ad for the November election, Paxton's campaign includes sound from his opponent, Democrat nominee James Tallarico, and accuses him of not representing Texas values.
2: This is Texas. This is not.
3: There are many more than two biological sexes. In fact, there are six.
0: Meanwhile, Tallarico is accusing Paxton of being the most corrupt politician in America in a video posted on social media. Stay tuned. Fox reports the News Guild of New York has accused the New York Times of using artificial intelligence technology to monitor and surveil the performance of unionized tech workers in violation of their collective bargaining agreement. The Guild filed two grievances and an unfair labor practice charge on behalf of the Tech Guild against the Times last week. The unionized tech workers accused Times management of violating their contract with improper use of AI programs and failing to notify the union. A famous detransitioner is on a campaign against corporations that fund so-called gender transition surgeries for minors through their employee health plans. More from AFN's Chris Woodward.
4: Chloe Cole is a young woman who once planned on becoming a male. She later changed her mind and now travels the country speaking to people about the harms of gender manipulation procedures, especially on minors. Recently, Cole confronted Home Depot about its support of gender manipulation.
5: With the Trump spin on it, and that's where Marco Rubio comes in. All right? I mean, this second term looks much different than the first term.
0: He went on to say that Trump wants to be known as a world leader and has morphed that into MAGA, but that some in the party have said no, that we're only dealing with U.S. priorities at home. He also said that Marco Rubio will get Trump's endorsement and will be the eventual Republican nominee in 2028. Fox reports Boston Public Library branches will be hosting 19 Drag Queen Story Hour events for young children and their families throughout June as part of the library system's Pride Month programming. According to the library's website, most of the events are geared toward children ages 5 and under. One guest is to host a bilingual drag story hour. Tropical downpours are to bring major relief in combating Florida wildfires. Florida Commissioner of Agriculture Wilton Simpson joined Fox Weather.
6: You know, we've had a major blessing in the last 10 days in the state of Florida. We've had quite a bit of rain in some areas, 6 to 8 inches of rain, which is really amazing this time of year. We are projected, as you've seen, to continue to get some additional rain in the coming week or so. So it is making a big difference.
0: He said the state has been in a drought for the last 18 months.
6: We probably need 15 to 20 inches of rain to get back to normal. And so we have a long ways to go in the Florida, but the rain is certainly helping, and it certainly has reduced a lot of the wildfire here in the state of Florida.
0: He went on to say there are about 60 fires currently in the state, and that's down about half from a week ago. The National Weather Service says heavy rain is possible in the southern plains along the Gulf Coast states into the Ohio Valley and mid-Atlantic today. And that is all our time for now. You can see more news online at AFN.net. I'm Robert Thornton.
7: Your Faith Music Radio weather forecast for Evansville and the surrounding tri-state area. Today, a mix of sun and clouds, slight chance of a shower with a high of 81. For tonight, partly cloudy, low 65. Partly cloudy on tomorrow on Thursday with a high of 86. Mostly cloudy Thursday night, low 64. Heading into Friday, cloudy skies. A little sprinkle in the afternoon can't be ruled out with a high of 77. Once again, for today, a mix of sun and clouds with a chance of a shower or two with a high of 81.
8: 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I'm Dan Wolf. Thank you for joining me on the radio today. Speaking of radio, this next song that's coming up is called The Answer is Christ. And every time I see that,

song, I think about my father's radio show called Christ is the Answer. And he had that all over the country, I think 25, 26 stations. And this was back in the day when you recorded everything on reel to reel. Some of you are too young to even understand what that is. But a reel to reel, and I can still remember my mom packaging them up, setting them on the living room floor, getting them addressed, and then sending them out, and then they would always come back to the house, and we'd tape over them again. Well, not me, but my dad would use them again and tape them over and send out the next week's broadcast. It was a big, big operation, hard, time-consuming. It's so much easier now, and that's why there's so many podcasters and whatnot, because it's way easier to record, upload, get your message out. But I appreciate those who were trailblazers, who still wanted to get the message out even when it was hard. Why? Because the answer is Christ.

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1: You're listening to Riverside Drive. I'm Dan Wolf. Thanks for tuning in. Well, pardon me for being skeptical, but when I read this article, I just don't understand why this is being said now. Here's the headline. Jill Biden shockingly admits she thought Joe was having a stroke during the disastrous 2024 debate with Trump. Now, just reading that headline, you would think, wow, that's so sad that she thought that. Can I tell you something? If my wife thought I was having a stroke on national TV, she wouldn't care. She'd walk right in, usher me out, get me to a doctor, and take care of me if she really thought that. But what did Jill do? Let him go through the whole thing. And then afterwards, I vividly remember watching her go, Joe, you did so good. You did such a good job on it, Joe. And she was treating him like a kindergartner. Now, you can't rewrite history and say, oh, he was just ill that day, and so that's why things were bad. Or, I thought he was having a stroke. Why? I don't know why she feels like she has to say that now, because you know that's not true. Because otherwise, she would have stopped it and got him out of there, or right afterwards, gone to the doctor. But no, they went to a room with some supporters, and she bragged on him. I think she even took him out for ice cream. I don't know, but it's just why you have to say that kind of thing now. I don't know. It just doesn't make sense to me anyway. All right, enough of that. Here's Friend singing the gospel. That's why he came.

And that was Kathy Flores with Fresh Manna. Boy, we need fresh manna. That we need something new and fresh every day from God's Word. And that's why we need to literally listening to Faith Music Radio can help you get that fresh manna, because you're hearing preaching, teaching. You're hearing songs that remind you of Bible truths. And it's so important for a Christian life to have fresh manna. Here's The Watchman, Jesus Came Out Alive.

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1: You're listening to Riverside Drive with Dan Wolf right here on Faith Music Radio. All of us have to be careful and be watchful that we aren't swayed and try to jump on a bandwagon just because everybody's jumping on the bandwagon. There's been a social media trend all over America against these data centers. And they put up a data center and say, you know, our farmland is important. You can't have a data center in Indiana. Well, then all of a sudden you see the same exact thing for Kentucky, for all these different states. Come to find out, the people pushing against data centers, it's a group from Bangladesh. These aren't your neighbors getting up in arms over losing land or whatever to a data center. It is other countries not wanting America to progress and wanting America to get behind in this race to have enough data centers to handle the AI that's coming. It's coming. And if other countries have more power to handle it than we do, then we're in trouble. So when I started seeing those on social media, I thought, that's weird. Who puts that out? This doesn't make sense. And I didn't like any of them. And then I found out that they were all from a foreign country. And that's what you have to be careful. Brainwashing often comes from other countries trying to act like it's another American, you know, wanting this, but it's really, really not. And we always, speaking of bandwagons, there's another picture going around social media that is inspiring on one hand, but there's a picture of a Scottish boy who went to a mosque on a field trip with his class, and the whole class, the imam had them all bow down and lay on the ground like they do when they pray to Allah. But this young boy did not. He stood. It was a scout. I guess it was a scout trip. But he wouldn't bow down. Good for him. Good for him. His parents did something right. He caught it. And he knew that you don't bow down to a false god. And that's what we have to do sometimes. Don't just go with it. Everybody else in the scout groups bowed down, including the leader. But he says, no, I'm not doing that. And sometimes you have to stand alone. But when you stand alone, you do find that there are other people that will appreciate you, respect you for taking that stand.

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1: 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Midweek Wednesday, it's church night for Baptists around the globe. And maybe there's other religions that do a Wednesday night, but I know Baptists do. And I've been Baptist all my life. In fact, I remember when I was in Little League, I was playing in a Little League neighbor, you know, our town's Little League, and in New York State, and we played on Tuesdays and Thursdays, Tuesday and Thursday nights. Every Tuesday and Thursday night, we played baseball. I grabbed my mitt, put it on my handlebars of my bicycle, ride over to the park. I don't know, it was about a mile away or so, ride over to the park. Park my bike, get out, play the game, put my glove back on my handlebars, and ride home. Ended up the last year playing in that league, I was the all-star pitcher for the whole league and ended up winning the game with a two-run double. But the next year, I went to try out for a couple different teams, and they wanted me to come to pitch because I was playing pitcher and first base in the previous league. And so they brought me that. This is where you moved up to now you're pitching off a mound, which is very different than pitching off just a flat surface. But the next league was pitching from the mound. So I remember going and meeting with the coaches and doing some pitching to see, you know, what if they liked me enough to, you know, draft me onto their team. And at the end of it all, I said, now I do have to tell you that I can't be here Wednesday night. I could be here maybe the first couple innings, but I have church Wednesday night because this league was a Monday-Wednesday league. And I said, now, some days I could play a few innings, but then I got to go to church. You know what? I never got drafted. They didn't want a guy that wasn't going to be there all the time. They didn't want a guy that wasn't dedicated. Well, fellas, I hate to tell you, but I was more dedicated to the Lord, to God, than I was to baseball. And it was the right decision then and the right decision now. Here's Awake America. Let's bring America back to God.

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1: 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Well, I'm enjoying this year. I love celebrating America. I love talking about America and celebrating our freedom, our liberty, and it's such a privilege to have been born in America. Let's never take that for granted. We've got to go, but God bless you, and remember, God loves you, whether you like it or not.

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1: For American Family News, I'm Robert Thornton. As talks continue between the U.S. and Iran, President Donald Trump held a cabinet meeting today where he said the military

0: possible deal.
1: Israel's military, meanwhile, launched new strikes on Iran's largest proxy, Hezbollah, in Lebanon. Authorities said a second person has died from injuries suffered when a chemical tank ruptured at a Washington State paper mill, raising the presumed death toll to 11. Authorities said yesterday that one person had already been confirmed killed in the blast. Crews were expected to resume searching today for those still missing and presumed killed. Yesterday's tank failure happened at Nippon Dynaway Packaging in Longview. What will a post-Trump GOP look like? That's a big question looming for the Republican Party. David Brody, chief political analyst at CBN, made these comments on AFR.
2: I mean, we have no idea exactly where all of this is going to land with MAGA, and I think we're going through the post-Trump growing pains already. And obviously that's playing out with this idea of, which has been very interesting to me, for people to say America first and MAGA. They are two separate things. A lot of people think America first is MAGA, MAGA is America first. No, clearly not. There is a fault line there. Tucker Carlson, Tom Massey, MTG, and the list goes on, of people that claim the mantle of America first.
1: He said Trump is claiming the MAGA mantle and also believes it includes America first.
2: Well, I'm confused, and I think a lot of people are a bit confused. I say that a little bit facetiously because I don't think I'm that confused, because I think what's going on here is that MAGA has morphed, and I hate to use the word morph, but it's probably the best word I can use right now, into not just America first, but kind of like a Donroe Doctrine, right? A bit of the Monroe Doctrine with the Trump spin on it. And that's where Marco Rubio comes in, all right? I mean, this second term looks much different than the first term.
1: He went on to say that Trump wants to be known as a world leader and has morphed that into MAGA, but that some in the party have said no, that we're only dealing with U.S. priorities at home. He also said that Marco Rubio will get Trump's endorsement and will be the eventual Republican nominee in 2028. Fox reports Boston Public Library branches will be hosting 19 Drag Queen Story Hour events for young children and their families throughout June as part of the library system's Pride Month programming. According to the library's website, most of the events are geared toward children ages 5 and under. One guest is to host a bilingual drag story hour. Tropical downpours are to bring major relief in combating Florida wildfires. Florida Commissioner of Agriculture Wilton Simpson joined Fox Weather.
3: You know, we've had a major blessing in the last 10 days in the state of Florida. We've had quite a bit of rain in some areas, 6 to 8 inches of rain, which is really amazing this time of year. We are projected, as you've seen, to continue to get some additional rain in the coming week or so. So it is making a big difference.
1: He said the state has been in a drought for the last 18 months.
3: We probably need 15 to 20 inches of rain to get back to normal. And so we have a long ways to go in the Florida, but the rain is certainly helping. And it certainly has reduced a lot of the wildfire here in the state of Florida.
1: He went on to say there are about 60 fires currently in the state, and that's down about half from a week ago. The National Weather Service says heavy rain is possible in the southern plains, along the Gulf Coast states, into the Ohio Valley and mid-Atlantic today. And that is all our time for now. You can see more news online at AFN.net. I'm Robert Thornton.
4: Your Faith Music Radio weather forecast for Evansville and the surrounding tri-state area. Tonight, partly cloudy with a low of 65. Tomorrow on Thursday, partly cloudy, a high of 86. Tomorrow night, mostly cloudy with a low 64. Heading into Friday, cloudy skies with a slight chance of a sprinkle or two in the afternoon with a high of 77. Once again, for tonight, partly cloudy with a low of 65.

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0: When most people think of the Old Testament tabernacle, they picture an ancient tent, distant and unfamiliar, something that feels far removed from everyday life. But what if that sacred structure was actually designed by God to point us directly to everything we have in Jesus Christ? In this study, Fully Furnished, Finding All You Need in Christ, Scott invites us to step inside the tabernacle and discover that every detail, from the altar to the mercy seat, was a divine preview of the Savior to come. Let's join Scott now.
1: What is the first recorded word of God in Scripture? And the answer to that is light. Let there be light. Read Genesis 1. And there was light, and it was very good. This was not just his creative work, it was a revelation of his very nature. John would write in 1 John chapter 1, verse number 5, "This then is the message which we've heard of him, and declare unto you that God is light, and in him is no darkness at all." We come today to the next piece of furniture in the tabernacle. It points us again to Jesus, as always. We are fully furnished. We find all we need in Christ, and today we find it in the candlestand. Today we find it in the golden candlestick. As you enter into the holy place, remember on the right to the north side was that table of showbread. We've been sitting at that table for a few days. But I'd like you to turn your attention to the left, would you please, to the south side of that holy place, because there is the golden candlestick. It's recorded for us in Exodus chapter number 25. Let's read a few verses, beginning in verse number 31. "And thou shalt make a candlestick of pure gold." There it is again, gold, deity, symbolic, of course, of the purity and the glory of our God. "Of beaten work shall the candlestick be made, his shaft and his branches, his bowls, his knops, and his flowers shall be of the same. And 6 branches shall come out of the sides of it, 3 branches of the candlestick out of the one side, and 3 branches of the candlestick out of the other side. 3 bowls were like unto almonds, with a knop and a flower in one branch, and 3 bowls made like almonds in the other branch, with a knop and a flower. So in the 6 branches that come out of the candlestick. And in the candlestick shall be 4 bowls made like unto almonds, with their knops and their flowers. And there shall be a knop under 2 branches of the same, and a knop under 2 branches of the same, and a knop under 2 branches of the same, according to the 6 branches that proceed out of the candlestick. Their knops and their branches shall be of the same, all it shall be one beaten work of pure gold. And thou shalt make the 7 lamps thereof, and they shall light the lamps thereof, that they may give light over against it. And the tongs thereof and the snuff dishes thereof shall be of pure gold. Of a talent of pure gold shall he make it with all these vessels. And look that thou make them after their pattern which was showed thee in the mount." Sounds pretty specific to me. And not only very specific, beautiful. If you could draw in your mind, at least try to use a little sanctified imagination, these shapes, these almonds and flowers, all of the intricacies of that golden candlestick, the carving of it in pure gold, it's beautiful. But you know the most beautiful thing? The light. The light. Imagine the light gleaming off that gold. Imagine as the fire burns and the rays of light shine and glisten off of every angle on that golden candlestick. It is a beautiful sight to behold. But in all of the intricacies, don't miss the most basic truth. It's the only light in the room. Think about this. The only way to see the table of showbread is for the golden candlestick to be lit. The only way to get to the altar of incense is for the golden candlestick to be lit. The only way to get around the holy place and see what you're doing in there is for the light to be burning there. Can I just tell you that there is no other light in the darkness of this world but the light that God gives? Friends, we're living in a dark world. These are dark days spiritually. This is the darkness of sin. It is the darkness of fallen humanity. plunging into what the Bible calls at the end the blackness of darkness forever. The world is getting a little dimmer all the time. Oh, but the darker the night, the brighter the light. And the only true light, the only thing that pierces darkness is light. And the only true light is our God Himself. We were just in Israel not long ago, and near the Temple Institute on the Temple Mount, in a massive case, a secure place, is a golden menorah. It has been assembled following the specifications given in Scripture. And it is beautiful. I mean, it is absolutely beautiful. It is a reflection, if you will, of the candlestick that the children of Israel would have seen, would have been familiar with in that temple. Now, that light has gone out. That candlestick is not burning. It's there, it's decorative, but the light is not lit right now. And someday, I believe that Israel will see the light again. Someday, I believe that nation will recognize Messiah for who He is. But I want you to know that this candlestick was not representative of the nation. It was representative of God. The candlestick is not something or some place. The candlestick is someone. Someone who shines. Did you notice the personal pronouns as we read His? That's interesting to me. Because you're dealing here not just with a piece of furniture. You're dealing here with a picture of our great God. And the same God who said, "Let there be light," is still saying, "Let there be light." Let there be light in us, and let there be light in our world. In other words, the light of the gospel of Christ, the light of the Holy Spirit, the light of the Scriptures of truth, the light of Christian witnesses, the light of local churches, the light is still shining. The light of Christ is still piercing the darkness of this world. Look to the light, friends. Run to the light. Hold up the light. Because the God who said, "Let there be light in the beginning," is going to always keep the light shining. He's always going to keep the lights on. In fact, when you come to the end of your Bible and you come to the New Jerusalem, the Bible says there'll be no sun there. Why will there be no sun there? Because the Bible says that the Lord God and the Lamb shall be the light of that city. In other words, the very radiance of our God's presence will provide such pure and perfect and beautiful light. It will be more than enough. And I want you to know that in the dark days we're living in, we must live in the light of His presence. And in the darkness of the evil around us, we must shine the light of the gospel. Don't succumb to the darkness around you. No, one thing overcomes and overpowers darkness. What is it? It's light. It is the light of Christ's presence. Now, I want to come back with you into the holy place, to this piece of furniture, and talk to you more about the golden candlestick. And I want to give you three applications of this light that I think will be good for all of us. But I'd like to pause for just a moment and have a prayer. And I'd like to pray that God will help us today to be people of the light, to walk in the light. See, John went on to say, if we say that we have fellowship with Him and walk in darkness, we lie and do not the truth. But if we walk in the light as He is in the light, we have fellowship one with another, and the blood of Jesus Christ, His Son, cleanseth us from all sin. Father, in Jesus' name, would You help us today not only to know who the light is, but to walk in His holy presence. Lord, may we be people of the light, and may You shine that light through us in a dark world today. And I praise You for it in Jesus' name. Amen.
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0: Such a big ship. This is Ken Ham inviting you and your family to visit our full-size Noah's Ark. When I talk to guests at the Ark Encounter, I often hear, "Wow, the Ark was huge." You really have to see it for yourself to understand how massive it was. Why did Noah need to build such a big ship? Well, because he, his family, the animals, and a year's worth of supplies needed to be on board. There was plenty of room for all the land, animal kinds, and 8 people. Now, some people think the flood was just a local event, but then why would God ask Noah to build such a big ship? The people and animals could have just moved away from the flood's path. When we start with the Bible, we know the flood, well, it was a global event.
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1: For American Family News, I'm Robert Thornton. At a meeting with members of his cabinet, President Trump reiterated Iran really wants to make a deal, stressing it must be perfect. Here's Fox's Peter Ducey.
2: We're not satisfied with it, but we will be. We will be either that or we'll have to just finish the job. They're negotiating on fumes.
3: One big sticking point. President Trump says he is not comfortable with China or Russia taking so-called nuclear dust, a.k.a. enriched uranium, out.

0: targeting Hezbollah fighters in the country's south. Fox reports President Donald Trump lashed out at former President Joe Biden late yesterday after his predecessor sued the Justice Department to block the release of audio recordings and transcripts tied to the special counsel investigation into his handling of classified documents. The audio recordings and transcripts of the former president's interview with the ghostwriter were obtained by special counsel Robert Hur. A conservative columnist is frustrated that Democrats seem to never be held accountable for their criminal actions. More from AFN's Chad Groney.
1: Robert Nye is a columnist for the Washington Times. His latest column is entitled, "Will Democrat Wrongdoers Ever Face Justice?"
2: I was looking around at all the news stories about Democrats violating the law, perhaps even committing treason against President Trump, and nobody ever being punished.
1: Knight says this is in sharp contrast to what happens to Republicans.
2: Trump aides had their homes raided at dawn with gun-toting agents, and the president's own home raided in Mar-a-Lago, and a couple of his aides actually spending time in jail. But if you look at the Obama and Biden record, there's tremendous evidence of wrongdoing.
1: But Knight does end the column with a bit of good news.
2: It looks like Kash Patel, the FBI director, is taking a lot of this seriously, and they are looking into the Russian collusion hoax and whether something's actionable. And they are also going after the Southern Poverty Law Center for misusing millions of dollars and targeting people, falsely accusing them of hate. And that includes the American Family Association and other mainstream Christian organizations.
1: I'm Chad Groening.
0: Digital technology is threatening to replace actual in-person relationships among young people with artificial substitutes that require no effort or interpersonal skills to maintain. AFN's Steve Jordahl reports.
3: Chatbots are offering young people all the benefits of healthy relationships with none of the effort or personal growth it takes to maintain them. Claire Morell of the Ethics and Public Policy Center tells Washington Watch on AFR that personal interactions have been dropping like a rock.
4: Just between 2010 and 2019, young adults' rates of socializing in person were cut in half. They dropped by nearly 50% in just those 9 years.
3: Demographers have been warning of the dangers of America falling below the replacement rate of 2.1%.
4: Particularly as now we have older, aging citizens. For them to be supported, we really need a robust economy.
3: She says the decline in fertility started around 2007, the same year the iPhone was invented, and that smartphones started to become a ubiquitous part of our society.
4: So there's really a very direct link between the introductions of these digital technologies, smartphones, and social media, now replacing real-life human interactions.
3: Morell says there are no legal barriers preventing young children from accessing the technologies. Nearly three-quarters of teens are using AI chatbots for companionship. More than half are regular users.
4: People are turning to their phones, they're turning to social media as replacements for real-life friendships.
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5: Your Faith Music Radio weather forecast for Evansville and the surrounding tri-state area. Tonight, partly cloudy with a low of 65. Tomorrow on Thursday, partly cloudy, a high of 86. Tomorrow night, mostly cloudy with a low 64. Heading into Friday, cloudy skies with slight chance of a sprinkle or two in the afternoon with a high of 77. Once again for tonight, partly cloudy with a low of 65.
6: Hey guys, welcome back. Want to talk about telling the truth today. 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
7: Welcome to Everyday Truth with Kurt Scully. 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
6: Hey guys, welcome back. 1 Kings 22 today in your Bible. We are in one of my favorite chapters in all the Bible. I know I say that a lot, but I mean it this time because this is a chapter I have preached from on so many different occasions because I just love this guy, Micaiah, in the Bible. Lesser known person, but what a great, courageous testimony he had. Ahab didn't even invite him. when Ahab wanted to get some yes

0: men to tell him what he wanted to do, Micaiah was not among the yes men. When Jehoshaphat smelled out the situation and knew that these prophets were simply yes men, he asked, isn't there anybody else that is a prophet of the Lord? And of course, Ahab famously said, yeah, there is one guy, Micaiah, but I hate him. He never tells me what I want to hear. And yet that's the person in our life we ought to love. We ought to love the person who loves us enough, who loves God enough to tell us the things that we don't want to hear, but that we need to hear. That's the doctor I want. I don't want a doctor that just tells me what I want to hear. I want a doctor that will give me the hard news, that will tell me what the scan reveals, that will tell me that I'm not healthy and here's what I can do about it. Why? Because the truth is the only baseline from which we can become better. And here, Ahab just wanted to hear what he wanted to hear. He created his echo chamber. Well, Jehoshaphat said, don't say that, Ahab. I want to hear from him. So Ahab says, okay. So he sends an officer to go get Micaiah. While the officer is gone, all these prophets are prophesying. Remember Zedekiah? He made these horns of iron and he's saying, with these, thou shalt push the Assyrians, or the Syrians rather, out. I mean, it's like a circus going on. Now, the split screen is while that whole thing is going on in front of Jehoshaphat and Ahab. Remember, they're sitting on their throne. They are wearing their royal regalia. All that's going on. Well, in the meantime, the officer has gone to get Micaiah. And that's where we are in verse number 13. And the messenger that was gone to call Micaiah spake unto him, saying, behold now, the words of the prophets declare good unto the king with one mouth. Let thy word, I pray thee, be like the word of one of them, and speak that which is good. Now, obviously, the officer has a different definition of good than you and I would have, because good to him just means tell Ahab what he wants to hear. Don't ruffle feathers. Don't cause any problems. We all know how Ahab is. Everybody else has told Ahab what he wants to hear. Don't be contrarian. Just go in and tell Ahab what he wants to hear. You're not going to make a difference. I mean, 400 people have all said the same thing. So even if you go and say something different, it's going to be 400-1. You're just going to cause problems for yourself. So my advice, says the officer to Micaiah, is listen, just go along with it. Even if you don't agree, just tell him what he wants to hear. That's my advice. And so often in life, that is the advice that we receive. You know, don't swim upstream. Don't ruffle feathers. Go along to get along. You're not going to make a difference. In fact, I think that the argument that the officer gives to Micaiah is twofold. I think number one, it is the argument of loneliness. If you stand for God in this situation, you'll be the only one. So it's lonely to take a stand for truth. You don't want to be the only one, do you? And then I think the second argument is the argument of logic. You're not going to make a difference. Do you think that your one voice is going to be louder or more influential than 400 voices that are all in agreement? I mean, Micaiah, come on. This is a lonely prospect that's in front of you. It's not logical for you not to just agree with everybody else. So that's the logic. That's the argument of the officer to Micaiah. And I'll say this. I think the officer was trying to help him. I think his motive was probably good. Hey, Micaiah, this is what's best. Don't get yourself into trouble. Just go along. I don't think the officer meant evil to Micaiah, but what will Micaiah do? Now, we've already learned that Micaiah is a man that's willing to say the hard things. That's why Ahab doesn't like him. So what about now? What about this situation? Will he stand for truth? Well, watch what happens in verse 14. I love the answer of Micaiah. And I would say to any of you out there that feel as if maybe God wants you to be a vocational preacher, teacher of God's word, this is a great life's verse, a great theme verse for your life right here. Verse 14. And Micaiah said, as the Lord liveth, what the Lord saith unto me, that will I speak. What a great testimony. So up till now, we don't know what the Lord's going to say to Micaiah. I mean, Jehoshaphat is maybe holding out hopes that Micaiah will say, yeah, go to Ramoth-Gilead. Why? Because Jehoshaphat has already made the commitment to go. Remember, he made a commitment to go before he made a commitment to know what the Lord's will was. That was a bad thing to do. But Micaiah has not yet received the word from God. He's going to here imminently. But here's what Micaiah says. It's not my job to decide what message I'm going to give. Whatever God tells me, whatever is clear that his word is, that's what I'm going to say. That's why I say that our job is not to make up a message as preachers. Our job is simply to give the message that's already there, to preach the word of God, to tell the truth as God has revealed it. So Micaiah, he is committed to telling the truth of God's word. What a commitment. Now, what will God tell him to say? Well, look at verse 15. So he came to the king. And the king said to him, so here's standing in front of Ahab. Remember the scene. Here's Ahab. Here's Jehoshaphat. Here are the 400. Here's weird old Zedekiah with his horns of iron. I mean, here's Micaiah all by his lonesome in front of this crazy circus preaching meeting. And it says in verse number 15 that the king said to him, so Ahab said to Micaiah, shall we go against Ramoth-Gilead to battle, or shall we forbear? It's the exact same question that Ahab asked the other 400. It's the same question to which they responded, yes, you should go. It's the question that they have been talking about for the last hour or so, as all of them have been reiterating and preaching, yes, Ahab, go, Ahab. Zedekiah's got his horns. God told me to tell you, you're going to win. So Ahab is asking Micaiah the exact same question. What will Micaiah say? This is the pressure point. Will Micaiah simply cave? Will Micaiah just tell the king what he wants to hear? What's going to happen? Well, watch the answer in verse 15. And he answered him, go and prosper, for the Lord shall deliver it into the hand of the king. Well, wait a minute. Micaiah is saying to Ahab what all the prophets just said to Ahab. He is agreeing with all the false prophets. He's telling Ahab what he wants to hear. Well, you say, Kurt, I thought that Micaiah was going to stand for God. I thought the reason that Ahab hated Micaiah was because Micaiah was willing to say the hard thing. But it seems as if now Micaiah is taking the advice of the messenger, is going along to get along and telling Ahab what he wants to hear. Yes, at surface glance, that's exactly what it appears to be. But here's the part that we're missing, and that is how. How is Micaiah saying this? Now, I understand you can't read tone in the Bible. One of the tough things about getting emails and text messages is you don't always know the tone with which somebody sends a text or an email. And here it's hard to ascertain tone. But when you read this verse in its context, you're going to know that what Micaiah is doing here is Micaiah is not being sincere. Micaiah is being sarcastic. He's saying this in a way where Ahab knows that he's not telling him he's saying this in a sarcastic way. That's the best way for me to say that. So here's the way Micaiah is saying it. Ahab says, should I go or not? Micaiah says, oh, yes, go for sure. I mean, do exactly what you want to do, Ahab. And I am positive that God's going to help you. You're going to be so prosperous. Hey, go break a leg. He's saying this sarcastically. He said, how do you know that, Kurt? I know that based upon the context, because look at how Ahab responds. Verse 16, and the king said unto him, how many times shall I adjure thee that thou tell me nothing but that which is true in the name of the Lord? Now, that is an amazing statement. I thought that going and prospering, I thought that was the truth. I mean, Ahab, you were more than willing to receive that message from the 400. But now that Micaiah comes and tells you the exact same message that the 400 have told you, now all of a sudden you're saying, I want you to tell me the truth. All I've ever asked from you, Micaiah, is that you tell me the truth. Well, first of all, that's a lie, because Ahab has told Jehoshaphat, I hate him because he tells me the truth. So Ahab doesn't want the truth. And now that he receives this sarcastic response, it's really underscoring the fact that Ahab is not a truth lover at all. And now he's mad at Micaiah because Micaiah is playing this game with him. Well, wait a minute. Ahab, I thought that was the truth. How is it now that you recognize immediately that what you want to do really is not the truth? Really, this is a sad commentary on Ahab, because Ahab has no clue what God wants. It's a sad commentary on the prophets, because Ahab knows that they are not telling the truth, or at least don't know the truth. And finally, he stands in front of the one guy who has been a truth teller in his life, and that truth teller says, oh no, you do whatever you want to do, and Ahab gets mad. Isn't it amazing that the secular world, the world that denies God, they are more than willing to believe their lies. They're more than willing to give themselves a pass for their own duplicity. But when it comes to Christians, they hold Christians to a higher standard. They expect for us to live moral lives. They expect for us to tell the truth. They expect for us to have a level of character. Why? Because there is an internal expectation about God followers, regarding God followers. And so here, Ahab is expecting of Micaiah, tell the truth. Now, here's the funny part. Well, if you want the truth, like the movie famously says, you can't handle the truth, right? Because what's going to happen here is Micaiah is going to give Ahab the truth. But what we're going to find is that Ahab really didn't want the truth that he was asking for. So be careful what you ask for. Look at verse, oh my, we're going to stop right there in verse 16, because we're out of time for today, and I'm going to leave you right on the edge of the cliff again. So what is the truth? How does Micaiah communicate to Ahab what God really thinks about the battle that Ahab wants to fight? We'll find out about that next episode. So have a great day in the Lord. Do all the things you need to do. Pray you have a good one. And we'll see you next time. God bless you, my friends.
1: Thanks for taking time to listen. 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Until next time, God bless.
2: Did you know that there are two types of Christians? The first type of Christians are afraid to witness for Christ. They're too embarrassed, too shy, maybe too ashamed. The second type of Christians are afraid to witness for Christ as well, but they do it anyway. They witness even though they are shy, even though they are embarrassed. They tell their friends. They tell their families. Jesus said that if we speak His name, then He will speak for us to the Father. Go out today and witness for Jesus Christ.
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1: Your Faith Music Radio weather forecast for Evansville and the surrounding tri-state area. Tonight, partly cloudy with a low of 65. Tomorrow on Thursday, partly cloudy, a high of 86. Tomorrow night, mostly cloudy with a low 64. Heading into Friday, cloudy skies with a slight chance of a sprinkle or two in the afternoon with a high of 77. Once again for tonight, partly cloudy with a low of 65.
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3: My friend, I have good news for you today. God wants to change your life completely. In fact, he's already begun that process. If you're a believer, if you've trusted Christ as your Savior, there was a point in time in which that process began. The most important element in the Christian life is the gospel itself. The most important element, the primary element, the first element in the gospel, as Paul explained,